Ticket to Ride, an absolutely stunning cover version of a great song. And that was for the Beatles, issued as a single in 1965 and performed there beautifully by Karen Carpenter. And you're listening to a Beatles theme, Light and Easy, here on Angel Radio with me, Bill Davis.

our first cover version performed by the Beatles, Till There Was You, and that was from the Frank Lesser show, Guys and Dolls, performed beautifully, and again, a solo version by Paul McCartney, Paul taking centre stage as the band's main singer. Well, I could have filled this show with dozens and dozens and dozens of versions of Yesterday. And I think, yes, I'm looking at my notes, there have been more than 2,200 cover versions of this song. I had to pick one, and I thought, this is the best, in my opinion, and this is by James Last.

Royalty records show that that it has been performed over 7 million times in the 20th century. This version by James Last was from the 1968 LP Beat in Sweet. And Paul McCartney's vocal and acoustic guitar arrangements at the time made this an extremely groundbreaking and interesting single of its day. Another cover version, and this is by Harry Nilsson, and it's from the Beatles LP White Album. It's a very pretty, folky sounding song, Mother Nature's Son.

Mother Nature's Son, performed by Harry Nilsson, and that was from the 1968 LP, The White Album, and that was written entirely by Paul McCartney and performed again as a solo by him on that album. According to Paul McCartney, he was inspired to write that song by Nat King Cole's song Nature Boy, which he heard and inspired him when growing up. And he wrote the song in Liverpool when he visited his father. The version by Nilsson was featured on the LP Harry from 1968. And I included a song by Harry Nilsson not only because I think he's a great musician, but he formed a great collaboration with Paul McCartney and John Lennon, who regarded him very, very highly. Well, another cover version, and this is a Latin flavour from Sergio Mendes and Brazil 66. It's The Fool on the Hill.

Sergio Mendes and Brazil 66, giving a Latin flavour to the track A Fool on the Hill. And that was from 1967, from the LP The Magical Mystery Tour. And again, that was written and sung in the film by Paul McCartney. And Sergio Mendes recorded this in 1968. Well, I mentioned yesterday earlier, and as one of probably the most covered, but right behind that is the next track, and that's Michelle. It was never performed as a single by the Beatles. The Overlanders had a huge hit with it here in the UK, but it's always remained an LP track. So, another well-covered version. Which one should I pick? I thought I'd leave it up to Matt Monro to deliver this one.

Matt Monro singing his version of Michelle. The Beatles recorded that in 1965 as an LP track on Rubber Soul, never released it as a single. But it's been covered by many, and I think Matt Monro made a very nice job of this on an LP in 1968. And now back to the Beatles performing a cover version. This is from their very first LP, and the track is A Taste of Honey.

Well, that's our final track performed by the Beatles, and it was A Taste of Honey. I think you can tell, well, it's from their very first LP, Please Please Me, in 1963. It was certainly very raw, and I don't think it had the magic wand put over it by George Martin. But nevertheless, it really gives you a flavour of just how skilled and talented the Beatles were in those early days. A Taste of Honey was written by Bobby Scott and Rick Marlowe, and it was a recurring theme used in the Broadway version and British film A Taste of Honey. Set in Liverpool, it seemed appropriate that that featured on their very first LP. Well, let's move over to the States, and we've got Bobby Gentry at the microphone, ready to sing her version of Eleanor Rigby.

a Beatles track, Eleanor Rigby, given a country flavour by Bobby Gentry. And that was recorded in 1967. The Beatles performed that on their 66 album, Revolver, and it was also issued on a double A-side single paired with Yellow Submarine. And again, that was another song primarily written by Paul McCartney. And that brings us to the end of our Beatles-flavoured Light and Easy here on Angel Radio with me, Bill Davis. I hope you've enjoyed our mixed bag of Beatles singles, and I'd like to say thanks very much for your company. I'd also like to say thanks very much to Sue in Emsworth for sponsoring the show. And I'm going to play out now with Paul Marriott performing his version of Penny Lane. See you next time.

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Hello, this is Barbara at Angel Community Radio, hoping I find you well. We start today's program with an overture. It's the one Wagner wrote for his opera Lohengrin.

The overture to Lohengrin was followed by the voice of Kenneth McKellar, and he was singing The Lark in the Clear Air. And that is followed by the exotic Caterina Valenti and Ernesto Lecuona's Malagueña.

Well, after the storm of Malaguena, the Peace of Edelweiss, played by Peter Nagy. And now we have another song from Kenneth McKellar, and this time it's The Gentle Maiden.

I'm sure you recognise the heart-rendingly beautiful Salut d'Amour by Elgar, played by Peter Nard. And so to another song from Caterina Valenti, and this time she's joined by a very familiar voice as they sing La Bamba.

0: no, yo soy marinera, yo no voy a barrer la bamba, porque a mí no me quiere barrer la bamba, tú eres capitán.
1: Well, I expect they'll sort it out eventually. Edmundo Ross and Caterina Valente. Just to remind you, you're listening to Music Cocktail with me, Barbara, at the Angel Radio Studio on 101.1 kilohertz. Is it kilohertz or megahertz? Oh, megahertz. I always get confused with those two. Another overture now, and it's by someone we associate with marches, Franz von Suppé. It's the Fair Galatea.

That was the overture to Suppé's The Fair Galatea, played by the Swedish Philharmonic Orchestra and conducted by Alfred Schultz. Kenneth McKellar recorded many beautiful songs, but none more beautiful, I think, than this one.

From Grandma's Piano Album, that was Souvenir by Dordler and the dainty Rosine by Gossack, and they were both played by Ballet's Zoccoli. Caterina Valenti and Edmondo Ross join forces again now in Maria Elena.

Well, now to end the programme on a dramatic note, we hear the overture to The Force of Destiny by Verdi. I wish you a good week, and until next time, this is Barbara at Angel Radio saying bye for now.

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1: Hello there, it's Jill here today, keeping you company, and I'm hoping to be with you for about an hour, and I'm hoping you're going to stay with me and keep me company. Do like a bit of company. We all do here on Angel Radio, don't we? We like a bit of company and we like nice music. Are you in a quiet mood today, or do you think you could handle a little bit of noise? Well, the first one I'm going to play is Big Noise from Winnetica, and it's Bob Crosby and his orchestra. So here we go.

Are you still there? Keep me company. And that was The Big Noise from Winnetica, Bob Crosby and his orchestra. We've got a lady here, actually, June Christie, and I don't know what's going through her mind, because she's just said to us, it's so peaceful in the country. So, okay then, June, we'll join you.

0: Oh, lovely. It's so peaceful in the country. And that was June Christie. I think I might play another one of her records today because I thought that was fabulous. Really lovely. Well, we have somebody here who would give his high teeth, I think, to be in the country today. Nice peace and quiet. It's Ernest Butcher and it is called Peaceful Street and recorded this one in 1936.
1: If your nerves are getting frazzled and you want a nice retreat, you should take a house and come a-living down in Peaceful Street. It runs down from the boiler works to the timber sawing mills, and they're digging up the roadway. Yes, they're digging up the road between with automatic drills. There's milk in the morning, cats in

when the shades of night are falling and you start to nod your head, all the world is wrapped in slumber as you snuggle down in bed. In nearby railway sidings you can hear the engines roar and a gramophone starts playing. Yes, they're playing Rule Britannia on the gramophone next door. The clocks in the steeple strike through the night. Cocks start a-crowing and the dogs all fight. There are taxis that hoot their horrible din, and the wind blows the lid off someone's old ash bin. And at daybreak the factory whistles make life complete as you just start slumbering down Peaceful Street.

0: A motorbike declined to start upon its Sunday spin, and the leather-throated newsboys,
1: paper!
0: The leather-throated newsboys add their music to the din.
1: Sunday paper!
2: Paper!
0: Boy scouts in battalions tramping about, blowing their bugles till their eyes drop out.

What did you reckon to that one? I thought it was really good. Aren't we lucky we don't live, well, do we live down that street? I'm sure somebody at the moment has got roadworks going on outside and it's driving them crackers. No doubt once that hole's filled in, another one will come along next week, another company, and dig one next to it. And that was Ernest Butcher with Peaceful Street, recorded in 1936. Well, shall we have a little bit of Hush? We'll have Honey Hush, and it is Fats Waller.

0: singing like a thrush. 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My sweet, my lovely honey hush.
1: Ooh, lovely. Fats Waller there recorded that one in 1939, Honey Hush. Well, somebody else must have been wanting a bit of peace and quiet in 1939, Benny Goodman. And this one is called Peace, Brother.

I'm looking at the sleeve of this record, and no way can I see who that lovely vocalist was. It just says Benny Goodman, 1939, Peace Brother. But wasn't she good? Really lovely. Frank Crummett now. Ooh, seeing we're having peace and noise and quiet today, how about this one? What kind of noise annoys an oyster? Well, I pass. I haven't a clue. All I know is they're rather yummy. Very, very nice. Have you ever had an oyster? I'll tell you, it's living, kid, if you ever have the opportunity. Lovely. Here's Frank Crummett.

Some folks are annoyed because they can't lay up a cent. Others are perplexed about the latest picture show. But there is really only just one thing I'd like to know. What kind of a noise annoys an oyster? No matter what I do, the answer won't come through. What kind of a

But here's the one thing I've been trying hard to figure out. What kind of a noise, a noise, an oyster, when an oyster's in a stew? What kind of a noise, an oyster? I asked them at the zoo. They said they wish they knew. What kind of a noise, an oyster? That's a question I would like an answer to. A piece of cheese annoys the mouse annoys in turn the cat, who then annoys the dog, but still I

characters live a life within a very narrow scope. One thing I've found out is that an oyster don't like soap. I'll admit the problem's been a sticker from the go. I've asked most everyone I've met and no one seems to know what kind of an oyster. I figured till I'm blue.

annoys the mouse annoys the cat annoys the dog annoys your Sunday hat. But what kind of a noise, a noise, an oyster, when an oyster's in a stew? Oh, what kind of a noise, a noise, an oyster? I've asked each one I knew.

0: But what kind of a noise for when a noise stirs in us? Doodle-doodle-doo-doo.
1: Frank Crammett there, what kind of noise annoys an oyster? Well, perhaps this person may know the answer, because you see, he makes the noises for the talkies, and it's called My Brother Makes the Noises for the Talkies. It's Billy Scott who's going to tell us all about it.
2: Don't be alarmed, that's only my brother. Oh, this is what I hear when I'm in bed. A bang, a rattle, like thunder overhead. Then cats meow, and dogs bow wow. The only sleep I'll get is when I'm dead. A shot goes crack, a gale starts blowing. A duck goes quack, a cock starts crowing. Though you may think I'm kidding you, yet what I say is true. Just listen, I'll explain to you. My brother makes the noises for the talkies. There's not a single noise that he can't do. If you've forgotten what a parrot's squawk is, our Bill can illustrate that squawk for you. He does the steam escaping from liners leaving dock. He'll take a razor scraping or else a cuckoo clock. My brother makes the noises for the talkies. There's not a single noise that he can't do.
3: Now then, everybody on the set. We've got to get this picture finished. Are you all ready with the noises?
4: Okay, Chief.
3: Well, silence, everybody. Say, what's the big idea? What the heck are you doing? Okay, camera, shoot. What's the big idea?
5: Well, you said shoot.
3: Say, are you trying to get fresh? Okay, camera, shoot.
6: Murgatroyd, what is the time? 2 o'clock. Then we haven't a moment to lose. If we can't get the money by Thursday, there is only one thing for it. We must get it by Friday, look you.
2: Leave it to me, Jasper. My car is at the door. I can be in Southampton in no time. By Jove, that was quick. Good morning, Skipper. Sea's a bit choppy.
7: Aye, aye, sir. Now then, all aboard. Up for the gangway. Full steam ahead.
2: By Jove, it's good to be back in China again.
8: Ah, Signor Murgatroyd, I believe you come for the man.
2: Yes?
8: Well, here for you a few notes.
2: Thank you. I must be going now. Is my aeroplane ready? Ah, there it is. Well, goodbye. Goodbye. Goodbye. Goodbye. Hello, Jasper. London hasn't changed a bit.
6: Have you got the money?
2: Yes, here it is.
6: Good. £3 million. At last I can pay the mortgage off the old farmstead.
3: All right, that's okay. Cut. And save your lights.

0: the horses neigh. 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He makes the chickens lay at night as well as day. My brother makes the noises for the talkies.
1: Yeah, you're still there. You're still keeping me company. Still here on Angel Radio. And I do hope you are. We're having a nice noisy time. And that was Jack Payne's orchestra. It was recorded in 1931. Billy Scott, My Brother Makes the Noises for the Talkies. Well, I'm going to have a bit of peace and quiet now, and I think we all deserve it. It's one of my favourite people. It's G.H. Eliot, and it is Ticked the Keys of Your Silvery Saxophone. I'm sure that should have read tickled. I'll have to have another look. We'll put my other glasses on. And anyway, here we are, G.H. Eliot.

lovely J.H. Eliot, as you know, my firm favourite. And it was Tickled the Keys of Your Silvery Saxophone. Trev Les Paul now. And it's the Andrews sisters who are the vocalists on this particular one. And it is Rumours Are Flying. I thought, what's going on here? Hey, bit of muck spreading, I expect. Anyway, here is Rumours Are Flying.

flying, rumours are flying. And that was the Andrews Sisters and Les Paul. I don't know about you, I'm not into all that now. I like to have a quiet life, don't you? And also, just now, Joe, I wanted to put another June Christie on. So I thought what we had just now was really smashing. And this one is called Kick. So the rumours were flying, but obviously nobody got a kick in the teeth there. June Christie.

June Christie there, Kicks. Ah, oh, a bit of rock and roll. Well, the reason I chose this one, because just having Kicks, you've got to have a nice pair of legs for that. And how about Crazy Legs? And that's exactly what the title of this one is. And it is some rock and roll to keep us awake and lively. And it is called Crazy Legs.

Yeah, now Crazy Legs, and that was Gene Lewis and the Roy Langham Orchestra. Well, I don't know about you, I spent hours trying to practice how to do a bit of rock and roll, and I think my mother went a bit of a boo-hoo because my chum and I, we used to go in the front room, and of course we used to practice, and the middle of her carpet was getting a little bit worn. I bet I'm not alone there. I'm sure there's quite a few out there listening this morning who could say the same thing. So, boo-hoo, yes, we'll have boo-hoo, and it's Harry Roy Orchestra and the fantastic Ray Ellington.

Boohoo, Harry Roy Orchestra there, and Ray Ellington, recorded in 1937. Well, perhaps someone should have had a little punch on the nose. What do you reckon? Anyway, Binny Mayle here with Punch.

Oh, that was a nice punch, wasn't it? Wasn't on the nose, and it most certainly wasn't a nice drink. Just very, very nice piano music there. Tinkling of the old piano keys there. Now then, I've dug out a record I haven't played for ages. Well, I say a record, it's an LP, and it is called Click Go the Shears, and it's Songs of Australia by William Clouson. And today the one I've chosen is the Lime Juice Tub. Now, I haven't heard it before, and I only heard a little bit as I was queuing it up, and I rather like the words, so I hope you too will enjoy this. It's the Lime Juice Tub.

Look and reckon it's time to bless the cook. You cocky stew, you never need fret, for to show you up, I'll never forget that I'm the man who's willing to bet you're up to your necks, heels first in debt. You're up to your necks, your eyes as well, your daughters wear no crinolines, nor are they troubled with boots or shoes for the wild in the bush for the kangaroos. We camp in huts without any doors, sleep upon the dirty floors with a pannikin of flour.

Oh, I hope you enjoyed that one. 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And pop you in a tub of lime juice. That was The Lime Juice Tub. That was the title of it. And it is William Coulson, who is the Songs of Australia by him. And if you like that kind of music and you want to hear something different and a few nice words, Click Go the Shears is actually the title of that LP. Now, quite a while ago, I played a record which was Will the Angels Play Their Harps for Me? And I think that one was in the 1920s, that one. And it was Maestro, a lovely little sort of quintet. But sadly, it was ever so crackly. But it was the most fantastic tune. And I did say at the time, I must see if we can find another one in the library. Well, I have. And this one is by Joe Lee in 1930. Sadly, once again, it's off a 78 and a bit crackly. But if you do remember this particular tune, you will recall this one has got a different sound to it and equally as beautiful. So

Weren't they lovely words, eh? Fantastic. Well, the angels play their harps for me. And that one was by Joe Lee, and he recorded that one in 1930. A little bit more of All Our Yesterdays for me when I was in the library. I saw this particular one and I thought, oh, I do like this one. And it was one of the first, in the first batch of records that I ever actually purchased myself. And this one is Bach's Air on a G string. So I hope you enjoy it. On my particular 78, on the other side, I had La Trisque. This is a totally different LP with all sorts on. But mine had La Trisque on the other side. So here we are, Bach's Air on a G string.

That was the London Symphony Orchestra, and the conductor was Sir Henry J. Wood. Bach's Air on a G-string, and it was recorded in 1932. I thought it was lovely. We've had quite a selection of music this morning, haven't we? We set off very noisy, didn't we? You're still with me. Still here on Angel. Hope you are. Anyway, I'm going to have to say cheerio in a minute, aren't I? I don't know where the time goes, honestly. It's terrible, isn't it? I've really enjoyed being with you today, I really have, and I hope you enjoyed some of the music I've put together for you. Do you fancy us going out on a little bit of a sing-song? We won't have anything noisy, but a nice little sing-song, shall we, with Jeff Love and his banjos. And the actual title of this one is called Congratulations. So from me, Jill, I'd like to say bye-bye to you. Lovely being with you. Love all the music here at Angel, and I hope you're all really taking care of yourselves and do enjoy your angel. It's all here especially for you. So from me, Jill, bye-bye for now. And here's Jeff Love Banjo's Band with Congratulations. Bye.

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5: Hello everyone, it's time for tea, along with Dennis Williams, together with a selection of tea time tunes, a little variety and a few surprises. And Bing Crosby leads the parade, along with Guy Lombardo and a film favourite from 1930.

I'm young and healthy, and you've got charms. It would really be a sin not to have you in my arms. I'm young and healthy, and so are you. When the moon is in the sky, tell me, what am I to do? If I could hate you, I'd keep away. But that ain't my nature. I'm full of vitamin A, say. I'm young and healthy, so let's be bold. In a year or two or three,

B.B. Daniels, and round and round we go from her wartime radio program Life with the Lions, which included husband Ben and their two teenage children. And that followed Bing Crosby and Guy Lombardo with Young and Healthy from the early talkie 42nd Street. Now, I'm sure that some of our listeners are celebrating a birthday today, so here's a birthday serenade from Jürgen Hermann's Dancing Strings.

Colonel Layton and Clarence Johnstone with The Wedding of the Painted Doll from Broadway Melody, before which we heard Jurgen Hermann's Dancing Strings and Waiting for You, a birthday serenade. And just a reminder that you're in tune with Angel Radio. I'm Dennis Williams with your Tea Time Tunes.

0: As someday it may happen that a victim must be found, I've got a little list of society offenders who might well be underground and who never would be missed. There's the pestilential nuisances who write for autographs, all people who have flabby hands and irritating laughs, all children who are up in dates and floor you with them flat, all people who in shaking hands shake hands with you like that, and all third persons who on spoiling tater-tates insist they'd none of them be missed.
1: He's got them on the list, he's got them on the list, and they're none of them be missed, they're none of them be missed.
0: There's the banjo serenader and the others of his race, and the piano organist, I've got him on the list, and the people who eat peppermint and puff it in your face, they never would be missed. Then the idiot who praises with enthusiastic tone all centuries but this and every country but his own, and the lady from the provinces who dresses like a guy and who doesn't think she dances but would rather like to try, and that singular anomaly, the lady novelist, well, I don't think she'd be missed. I'm sure she'd not be missed.
1: He's got her on the list. He's got her on the list, and I don't think she'll be missed. I'm sure she'll just be missed.
0: And that nice Cyprius nuisance who just now is rather rife, the judicial humorist, I've got him on the list. All funny fellas, comic men, and clowns of private life, they'd none of them be missed. And apologetic statesmen of a compromising kind, such as what you call him, Thingamabob. And likewise, oh, well, never mind. And tut, tut, tut, and what's his name? And also, shh, you know who. The task of filling up the blanks I'd rather leave to you. But it really doesn't matter whom you put upon the list, for they'd none of them be missed.

from Gilbert and Sullivan's most successful operetta, I've Got a Little List. And before that, the prelude, Opus 28, number 7 from Les Sylphides by Frédéric Chopin. The Doyle-Carte Opera Company and the Radio Symphony Orchestra of Berlin. And that brings us to Continental Cabaret time with Renichetti and Sombreros and Mantillas.

0: from the pre-1940 Paris cabaret scene, Renichetti and Sombreros and Mantillas. Now, if I were to ask you who was the most fascinating personality of 1937, just one name comes immediately to mind, and here she is with Carol Gibbons.
1: That's a beautiful song, Hildegard. Do you remember it?
2: Yes, I shall never forget it, because it was the first song that I ever sang on the stage. Why do I love you? Why do you love me?

0: Didn't you sing this song in Paris, Hildegard?
1: Yes. When I first came over, ooh la la, it was a great favorite. And the French liked it very, very much, n'est-ce pas?

Hildegard Looks Back, along with Carol Gibbons. It's time for me to hand over to our next presenter. So from Dennis Williams, it's bye-bye now, and remember that tea revives you.

0: Through the Night is sponsored by Millie from Mill Hill.
1: With the music of Charlie Barnett, the Navy Swing. This is George Fenneman for your United States Navy, presenting the world's outstanding exponents of jazz. From New Orleans to Chicago, from Dixieland to Progressive, from the pulsing heart to the tapping toe, it's the two-beat and four-beat of true American jazz. On deck are the great names of jazz: Bob Crosby, Bobby Troup, Red Nichols, George Shearing, and featuring this week, Jerry Southern, singing with Charlie Barnett. Charlie, what's on the musical horizon?
2: Oh, listen to that, man. Musical horizon.
1: All right. What's on the agenda, then?
2: Horizon? Agenda? I don't even know what's on the music stand.
1: Well, how do you know what you're going to play?
2: Well, I just give a downbeat and see what happens. Boys?
1: Ooh, the suspense is unbearable, but not the music. Play, Charles.

0: Very soothing, Mr. B.
1: Soothing? George, that wouldn't soothe a Mexican jumping bean in a hurricane.
0: I just want to see if you're paying attention. What do you call that?
1: Well, it's a little lullaby we call Lester Leaps In.
0: And who's Lester?
1: Well, George, if you were on the ball, he could be a man who joined OCS.
0: Possible. Of course, Lester being a college man, he wouldn't leap into officer candidate school. He'd see his Navy recruiter first and find out all about it. Then, Lester would undoubtedly leap in at supersonic speed.
1: Would you mind telling us why that is, Mr. Fenneman?
0: I'm glad you asked, Mr. Barnett. You see, the Navy's officer candidate school program enables a college man to fulfill his military obligation as an officer in our great Navy with only 16 weeks of intensive and highly specialized training. OCS produces officers capable of carrying out the tradition and prestige of a naval officer. Lester, or any college man, knows that the rank of naval officer now will be an asset all his life.
2: George, you didn't even mention how good a man looks in a Navy uniform.
0: Well, Jerry Southern, I was counting on you for that.
2: Of course, George, you don't look so bad in that plain old suit.
1: Oh, my goodness, here we go again, just like last week. George is so handsome. George is so handsome.
2: I can't help it, Charlie.
0: I'll explain the whole thing. You see, Charlie, Jerry is mad about the boy.
3: Mad about the boy. It's pretty funny.

0: Oh, that was lovely, Jerry. Thanks a lot.
1: I thought I'd dedicate that to George, Charlie.
2: Down, girl, down.
1: Georgie Walker. He lives in my neighborhood. He's only 8, and he has all my records.
0: Say, Jerry, I hear your records are 100% sellout in your own hometown of Royal, Nebraska.
2: Wow, think of the royalties.
1: Don't turn green, Charlie. There are only 140 people left in Royal, Nebraska. But your records are very popular, too.
2: Gee, I didn't know we were a big seller there.
1: It isn't that they buy a lot of your records. You see, it's such a small town that only one person has to buy a record, and then he plays it loud.
0: Well, so the folks in Royal don't go broke. Charlie, how about playing On Bear Hill just for them?

0: Charlie Barnett, on behalf of all the citizens of Royal Nebraska, I thank you.
1: Well, you're very welcome. And what do folks do in a little town like that, Jerry?
0: Well, there's always something going on. Most of all, I guess they drive to other towns.
2: And the young men go to college?
0: Why, sure, George.
2: And after college, what do they do?
0: If they're smart, they head for the Navy and Officer Candidate School.
2: OCS, Officer Candidate School. Here's the way you college men can become naval officers in 16 weeks of accelerated training. But it isn't all work, for there's lots to do and see on weekend liberties around historic Newport, Rhode Island, the site of the Navy's Officer Candidate School.
1: And that Narragansett Bay is the craziest for sailing.
2: Officer candidates have sailboats and lots of other sporting equipment at their disposal. Sound like we're only talking about the bright side of OCS? Well, let your Navy recruiter show you that every side of OCS is bright. You'll be glad you did. Jerry, you have another number for us, huh?
0: Right, George. It has kind of a gentle jump, and it's called Everything But You.

0: Jerry, nobody but you could have done everything but you so beautifully. I'll see you soon.
1: Sure thing. And Charlie, too.
0: The Navy Swing, with the music of Charlie Barnett and songs by Jerry Southern. This is George Fenneman inviting you to swing to the Navy in the weeks ahead. Thanks to the station you're now listening to, Charlie and Jerry will be with us, as will many more of the great names in jazz. Bob Crosby, George Shearing, Red Nichols, Bobby Troup. They're all coming your way on the Navy Swing. And now remember, there's an important job waiting for you when you join the Navy.

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0: Chesterfield, the favorite cigarette of Uncle Sam's fighting forces, and you folks at home brings you Glenn Miller's Moonlight Serenade. Now, come on in, Glenn.
1: Thank you, Larry. Chesterfield, greetings to all you listeners. Tonight, we salute the U.S. Army Air Base at Santa Ana, California. And this being Thursday, we'll name the winner of last week's radio combination. First, though, here's Skip Nelson and the Modern Airs with a swell tune for you to light up and listen to. Our record arrangement of Sweet Eloise.

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1: Yes, sir, it's great to be living in the land of the free. And now a word with you folks at home. Each week we pick three camps, and to each of them we send a gift of 50 recordings. The camps vote for their favorite tunes, and the tunes they pick are the tunes we play for them on Tuesday, Wednesday, and Thursday. Now, after you've heard our three camp salutes, pick the tune you like best, write it on a postcard, and send it to Chesterfield, Box 21, New York City. And the camp or camps whose tune gets the greatest number of your votes wins Chesterfield's special award, a beautiful radio phonograph combination. Tonight we salute the Army Air Base at Santa Ana, California. When those prospective bombardiers, navigators, and pilots got together, they decided that Jersey Bounce was tops with them. So for the second time this week, Jersey Bounce.

Now, here's where you folks at home start voting. Camp Sutton, North Carolina, and the Army Air Base at Santa Ana picked the Jersey Bombs. The Marines at Parris Island, South Carolina, like one dozen roses. They're two swell tunes, so the rest should be easy. Just pick the one you like best, write it on a postcard, and send it to Chesterfield, Box 21, New York City. And now here's last week's winning tune. That's it. You're always in my heart. And it sends a radio combination to the men of the Yankee Division up at Camp Edwards, Massachusetts. Congratulations, boys. You won the closest contest since we first asked the folks to join our parade of postcards. We hope your new set brings you lots of pleasure.

0: Kalamazoo and the windup of this week's Moonlight Serenades. We'll be back next Tuesday, same time, broadcasting from Eastwood Gardens, Detroit, so be listening for us then. In the meantime, join our parade of postcards tonight. Send your vote for this week's most popular camp tune to Chesterfield, Box 21, New York City. Now, just one more thing. You know, everybody that smokes Chesterfields likes them. Barry Brown speaking.
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3: Hello, Tony. It's Sandra from Gopner. Please, could we have Mary's Boy Child, please, with Nina and Frederick? A Cradle in Bethlehem, Nat King Cole. And Susie Snowflake with Rosemary Clooney. Thank you very much.

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putting on that skirt and dress. That's where each and every Lulu Belle goes. Every Thursday evening with her swell folks, rubbing elbows. Come with me and we'll attend their jubilee.

Hello, I'm Les Peckham. Big welcome to an hour of melodic music from the 1960s. I've got records from James Last and his orchestra, Andy Williams, Doris Day, Robert Goulet, Tony Bennett, and several more great stars from the 1960s.

and I hope you'll enjoy today's selection of records from the 1960s. And I can hear the orchestra rehearsing and the chorus, and they're about to show us that there's no business like show business.

There's No Business Like Show Business, a song composed by Irving Berlin and played there by Franz Aller's Orchestra and Chorus, and the recording was made in 1962. Across to Germany now for another fine recording from the James Last Orchestra. In 1967 they made this Latin American tune, Cantanamera.

James Last and his orchestra and the 1967 recording of Cantonamera. Here's another Irving Berlin song. This time it's Andy Williams who's going to sing Say It Isn't So.

Andy Williams and his 1968 recording of Say It Isn't So. Here's a classy song from Doris Day. She's going to sing Serenade in Blue.

Doris Day and Serenade in Blue, and the final backing was from Mort Garson's Orchestra and Chorus, and the recording was made in 1965. Back to 1961 now, and Robert Goulet is just taking in his time.

Robert Goulet and his 1961 recording of I'm Just Taking My Time. Here's a nice song from Tony Bennett. In 1965, he made a fine recording of Sweet Lorraine.

Sweet Lorraine, sung by Tony Bennett, and he made that one in 1965. Back to 1960 now for a song from this American singer, Sandra Church. She's going to sing Let Me Entertain You.

What Kind of Fool Am I? Sung there by Johnny Ray, and that was taken from an American radio show in 1964. Time for a Guy Mitchell record now, and in 1968 he was down in Nashville making some fine recordings. And I like this one. Guy Mitchell sings Memory Number One.

Guy Mitchell and Memory Number One, and he made that fine recording down in Nashville in 1968. You're listening to Melodic Music from the 1960s. I'm Les Peckham, hope you're enjoying today's selection of records. And still to come, I've got records from the Everly Brothers, Jim Reeves, Frankie Lane, Peggy Lee, and several more great stars from the 1960s. British orchestra leader now, Jeff Love, he made some fine recordings under the name of Manuel and his Music of the Mountains. In 1960, he made this fine recording of The Wedding Song.

Manuel and his Music of the Mountains, and their 1960 recording of The Wedding Song. And we're staying in 1960 for one of the hits from Don and Phil, the Everly Brothers. This one reached number 4 for them in the chart in 1960, and When Will I Be Loved?

The Everly Brothers and their hit recording of When Will I Be Loved. Jim Reeves, regular on these programmes, he made some fine recordings in the early 60s. In 1964, this one from Jim Reeves is Roses.

Roses, sung there by Jim Reeves. Frankie Lane made a lot of Western songs in the 60s. In 1962, he made this recording with the John Williams Orchestra. Frankie Lane and Tumbling Tumbleweeds.

Tumbling Tumbleweed, sung there by Frankie Lane. It was backed by the John Williams Orchestra and Chorus, and the nice recording was made in 1962. Into the British studios now again for another nice recording from Val Doonican. In 1968, he made this fine recording of Daydream.

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Val Dunican, popular British singer, and Daydream, and he made that one in 1968. Peggy Lee can do no wrong in my book. In 1963, she made this fine recording of All Right, OK, You Win.

Peggy Lee and a nice jazzy record of All Right, OK, You Win. Peggy Lee made that one in 1963. Earlier in the programme we had a recording from James Last in the orchestra. Here's another fine German orchestra. This time it's Werner Müller and his orchestra. And in 1969 he made a recording of The Girl from Ipanema.

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Just time for one more recording on today's programme, and it's going to be from Bobby Darin. In 1960 he made this recording, a song with a rather strange title I think, Have You Got Any Castles, Baby?

Bobby Darin and his 1960 recording of Have You Got Any Castles, Baby? And Bobby Darin brings today's programme to a close. I'm Les Peckham and I hope you'll join me at the same time next week for more music from the 1960s. Bye for now.

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1: Those Were the Days, a programme of old-time dances played by Harry Davidson Orchestra, conducted by Sidney Davy, leader Oscar Rosen. Guest artist Joy Evans, soprano, Master of Ceremonies Charles Craythorne, programme introduced by Ivan Sampson.

Good evening. Once again, it's my pleasant duty to welcome all you listeners at home to our program of old-time dancing, which we've just started here in the Farringdon studio. We've begun with a waltz, while the orchestra play Autumn Voices.

This week, Harry Davidson's away in Friday, but we're very happy to have as our conductor none other than Sidney Davis. Well, Sidney is ready to play Kenneth Alford's piece, The Middy, and our dancers are ready on the floor to begin the Marine Four-Step.

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0: 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The fifth figure, because the ladies dance around to each gentleman in turn, is called the flirtation.
1: Already, ladies and gentlemen, the fourth figure with an eight-bar introduction. Retire. 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

Well, here in the studio, the dancers are sitting down as it's interlude time. Sidney Davy is ready with Harry Davidson's orchestra to let us hear some Rossini memories.

And now it's the turn of our singer. And here, with our accompanist Wilfred Perry, is someone who's appearing for the first time on Those Were the Days. Ladies and gentlemen, Joy Evans. For her first song, Joy Evans has chosen that beautiful old song, The Last Rose of Summer.

As we wipe away a furtive sentimental tear, still thinking about the last rose, Joy Evans has quite a different sentiment as she leads us here in the studio into Let Him Go, Let Him Tarry.

Thank you, Joy Evans. We wonder what new dances are being devised at Filey this year, because it was there in 1955 that Alfred Holford won the official board trophy with our next dance, the Tango Scintilla.

This next dance is a new one and was a winner at the International Dancing Masters Association Congress this year. Take your partners and try it. The Evergreen Waltz.

If you want to get all your dancers on the floor, have a barn dance. And so we've done just that. And to make it a little different, it's going to be a progressive barn dance.

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And during it, we shall be leaving you. We hope you've enjoyed yourselves tonight. And so, as we dance the flirtation two-step, I shall say good night until next week. Good night.

You've been listening to Those Were the Days, a program of old-time dances played by Harry Davidson's orchestra, conducted by Sidney Davey, leader Oscar Rosen. Guest artist Joy Evans, soprano. Program introduced by Ivan Sampson. Master of Ceremonies, Charles Craythorne. 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

Yes, welcome to the Swing Era. Good day, this is Bud Pearson, your host. We're glad you joined us. When jazz and pop music came together in the 1930s, the swing era was born, bringing with it great bands, musicians, singers, and their priceless recorded legacy. Today on the Swing Era, the King of Swing, Benny Goodman, his clarinet, and his orchestra. Benny made so many recordings, it's difficult to select just a few, but I think you'll enjoy the King of Swing from 1935 to 1938 today. With his great sidemen, Harry James, Gene Krupa, Vito Musso, and Jess Stacy, and vocalists Martha Tilton, Helen Ward, and our special guest, Ella Fitzgerald. To begin, the year is 1935 on the Swing Era.

on the swing era, our salute to Benny Goodman. We just heard Stompin' at the Savoy, a January 1936 recording, written and arranged by Edgar Sampson. Before that, Helen Ward sang These Foolish Things from June of 1936 with Benny Goodman and his orchestra. And starting off, Sometimes I'm Happy, Benny Goodman's July 1935 recording with a trumpet solo by Bunny Berrigan, an arrangement by Fletcher Henderson. The Benny Goodman Orchestra. Now here's BG with a September 1937 recording, Bob White.

0: On the swing era, Benny Goodman and his orchestra with a Duke Ellington composition recorded in June of 1936 in a sentimental mood. And in the middle, Benny Goodman and his orchestra, a March 1936 recording of I Know That You Know, featuring Benny's clarinet. And starting off the set, Lilton Martha Tilton sang the September 1937 Johnny Mercer tune, Bob White, with Benny Goodman and his orchestra on the swing era. It's March 1938 now, and Martha Tilton and Benny introduce the boys in the band. Martha?
1: Crazy.

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1: All right. Phrases make songs, you'll all agree. An opera swing and symphony. We've got cats that make their own. Just listen here while they all get going. First, Mr. Stacy. Jess is gonna play something racy. First the treble, then the bassy. Bang it! Here's Gordon Griffin. Gordon's gonna do some riffin'.

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Play it fast and play it slow. All right. Harry James, stand up there. Come on, get off that chair. Put that horn up in the air. Give out.

You heard it on the swing era, Benny Goodman and his clarinet with a November 1935 classic titled Sandman, with Benny and the trumpet of Nate Casebeer on a Fletcher Henderson arrangement. And leading off, Martha Tilton and Benny introducing the boys in the band with Ooh Boom, Benny's Victor Recordings on the swing era. To take us to the bottom of the hour, here's BG with a Fletcher Henderson arrangement of Honeysuckle Rose.

There is absolutely no question about it. You are listening to the Swing Era. And now back to Benny Goodman and the band, where the year is 1937.

On the swing era, the king of swing, Benny Goodman, his clarinet, and his orchestra. Just heard a Fletcher Henderson arrangement of the Bumblebee Stomp from October 1938. In addition to Benny's clarinet, we heard the tenor sax of Bud Freeman, Jess Stacy's piano, the trumpet of Harry James, and Dave Matthews' alto. The Bumblebee Stomp. And in the middle, Helen Ward sang a January 1936 tune titled It's Been So Long. And starting off this set from November 1937, Memories of Benny's Camel Caravan radio show, we heard the Camel Hop, BG's clarinet, Harry James, and the tenor of Vito Musso. Benny Goodman on the swing era.

From December 1937, that was Lilton Martha Tilton singing Thanks for the Memory, helped out by Benny and the trumpet of Ziggy Elman. And before that, a BG gem titled Jam Session with all the November 1936 gang, Harry James trumpet, Vito Musso's tenor, and the drums of Gene Krupa. And at the top of the set from the same November 1936 session, Benny's guest vocalist, young 19-year-old Ella Fitzgerald, sang Good Night, My Love, and you heard it on the Swing Era.

On the last set of the swing era, a salute to Jimmy Mundy, the Goodman May 1936 band, with Jimmy Mundy's composition and arrangement of House Hop, heard where Benny and Jess Stacy's piano and some fine Gene Krupa drums. In the middle, another Mundy arrangement from the same session, Helen Ward sang Sing Me a Swing Song and Let Me Dance. And the lead off, still another Jimmy Mundy gem, his composition and arrangement of Madhouse, a tune he wrote earlier for Earl Hines. This from September 1935, with again BG and Jess. Let's go out now with Benny's closing theme, Goodbye.

that's it. We run out of time for the King of Swing. This is your host, Bud Pearson, hoping you enjoyed Benny Goodman and his orchestra. If you did, join us here next week when we'll present more artists who created the styles and the sounds of the swing era. We'll see you then, and remember, it don't mean a thing if it ain't got that swing.

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4: David Webb of Shepherd's Bush is very pleased to sponsor Good Morning with Roy Beagley, who is the world's other biggest fan of the Bella Ella.

This Earth Is Mine from Liberace, and a very good morning to you. Welcome to Good Morning here on Angel Radio. That was very posh, wasn't it? On my evening show on Tuesday nights, we have a slot there called A Little Bit of Posh, where we play literally anything that doesn't really fit into the rest of the programme. Don't play much opera here on Good Morning, that's for sure, but if I did have to play one piece, then I think this would be it, because apart from anything else, it's brilliant, it's beautiful, and it makes me cry.

from the Pearl Fishers, Jussi Björling and Robert Merrill with Au Fond du Temps. And I can remember the first time I saw that in opera. It was at the English National Opera in London many moons ago. It has to be, about 40 years ago now, I would think, with a lovely lady called Ruth Jowett. Hi, Ruth, if you're listening, do get in touch. It was so, the opera was so good that I had to go back and see it the next time it was on, because the music in it is great. And if you've sort of like wanted to go and see an opera, but you haven't, but you'd like to, The Pearl Fishers is a good one to go and see, because A, it's got lots of nice music in it, and B, it's not too long for a first opera, which is always useful, unlike the German operas that seem to go on for months.

0: The other one's got a big bald spot.
1: The other one's got a big bald spot exactly like his.
2: Beautiful. That was 20 Tiny Fingers, and that came from the Stargazers. And before that, there was something fishy going on, and it was supplied by Dolly Parton.

0: Takes Me Back. That was Red Norvo with Mildred Bailey, of course, and Please Be Kind. One of the first songs that I actually ever played here on Angel Radio, going back a long time. I'm not quite sure how long I've been on Angel Radio now, but it's more than a couple of years. Yeah, it's not quite sort of decades, but it's more than a couple, somewhere in between a couple and a decade. Now, if records could talk, I would say to the next record, what are you going to do?
1: I'm going to also play Sweet Vine Vine, cutting, picking style. That's with two fingers.

Very good. That was the great Elizabeth Cotton there in the Sweet By and By. Okay, yeah, I know I played them last week, but I'm going to play them again this week because they're one of my favourite groups. Here's the Seekers.

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1: Are you the next karaoke superstar, or are you gloriously terrible at singing? 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
4: Tricia and Michael in Huntington are delighted to sponsor Monday's Breakfast Bustle.

Oh, very good morning to you, Angel Radio. Monday the 17th of August 2026. I thought I'd better just check that after getting my days on. So started off today with Sarah Vaughan and What More Can a Woman Do? And then I came across this yesterday, Henry Thomas Going Up the Country from 1928. I do have a feeling that Canned Heat could well have covered that, a later version. I can't quite remember on that, but I do. What a great track, 1928. Hope you all had a great weekend. I certainly did, a bit different. I've had my instructions for the next couple of weeks as my other half has gone off on a break, and just having a chuckle with Thelma about that. I've sort of list as long as my own to make sure, and the do's and don'ts of living on my own. So here we go. It's going to be interesting, but there. And like I say, very good morning to Trish and Michael up in Huntington, and thank you so much for sponsoring the breakfast bustle on a Monday. And just a sort of heads to Trish, on Wednesday, this Wednesday, we are going to be doing a bit of a NHS special, just sort of jokes and music wise, and really this is just in recognition, as people know, that I've been under the care of the NHS for the last couple of weeks, and what a cracking service was given, and we did have some chuckles along the way. So yeah, that's going to be happening on Wednesday, two things. So if you've got any sort of those sort of hospital memories, and you know, were the matron in the starch white uniforms. We're just talking about memories. I was talking about memories with someone the other day, and I was thinking, gosh, when I was tiny, going into the St. John's and Elizabeth in London, and all the nurses there had the... I seem to recall they were sort of like a starched uniform, and they were slightly skirt, like a sort of bib with a blouse or shirt underneath, and of course the little hat which they wore. I can't life and remember what they were called, so please someone let me know, and I'd be love to be updated on that. Right, I know Mark the other day was just talking about earworm songs and things you wake up with, and for some reason this morning I woke up, and I think this has probably got something to do with talking to Dave Down Under over the last couple of programmes. And I woke up this morning, and what came into the old mind? Frank Ifield and I Remember You. So here we go.

Oh, there we go. Frank Highfield and I Remember You. And what I can't remember about Frank Highfield is what did he look like? I just remember that song, and it's such a weird sort of tune to wake up to as the early morning, as I call it, earworm song. But oh, there we go. Right, I'd like to say very good morning to Alan in Farnborough. And yeah, very good weekend. Thank you, Alan. Still recovering a bit from the operation, so I wasn't allowed to do any exercise, but I hope to get started today after the programme, or maybe this afternoon. I'm going to be trying some walking up on the treadmill at our local gym and see how I get on. But there, but no, thank you for that, Alan, and I hope you did as well. As I say, mine was quite busy, as you've heard. I've now got my list of chores to sort out, and I'm sort of trying to do a bit each day to get it done rather than feel overloaded. But you've requested a Benny Ingram record called Jello Cell, and it's a great we've got the 45, and it's a great cover on the Bandera record label, Golden River, and it's 2:12 according to this. So here we go, Alan, this is for you. Benny Ingram, Jello Cell.

0: things I have to do is attempt to sort out my garage. And I must admit, I opened the door and I had one of those moments and I thought, how am I going to start here? And I was just so tempted to close it, but I actually managed to do about 10 minutes and just shift stuff around from left to right, and it did look a bit better, but it's one I've got to crack on with, I must admit. Now, the other thing I noticed this morning, that when I woke up, it's a lot cooler, and I thought, now, what shall I wear? Shorts again today? And I looked out of the window, and there were a couple of people in T-shirts and shorts, so I decided, no, it's going to be a T-shirt weather, plus some trousers, of course, just to get us going. And right, yes, what I was going to do, oh, here we go, spot of the weather.
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0: And a very good morning to Jackie and Marcus in Westminster, and thank you so much for sponsoring the Angel Radio. Sunrise today was at 5:55 a.m. Today will bring some sunshine, but it will be mainly cloudy. Some of us may also see some isolated showers. Today's temperature, we're looking at 22 Celsius, 72 Fahrenheit mid-morning, and 25 Celsius, 77 Fahrenheit this afternoon. High tide at this in Portsmouth will be at 3:47, sunset 8:21. Tonight, warm with cloudy skies, clear spells, and a slim chance of showers. Tonight's temperature will be looking at a balmy 17 degrees Celsius, 63 Fahrenheit. Moon will be a waxing crescent moon. Tomorrow, Tuesday, looks like being windy with sunshine and spells of rain. Tomorrow's temperature, we're looking at 21 Celsius, 70 Fahrenheit in the morning, rising 24 Celsius, 75 Fahrenheit in the afternoon. Local outlook for Wednesday to Friday. Wednesday will be windy, mainly dry with sunny spells and a chance of few isolated showers. Thursday brings a mixture of sunny spells and heavy showers with a chance of thunder. Friday will have a sunny... sunny spells and scattered showers.
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0: Right, I was looking, as I sort of decided this weekend, I was going to have a non-internet day on Sunday. So on Saturday, I did a bit of research into records that I might be able to play as well today on a Monday morning. And I came up across one which I hadn't heard in ages. And in fact, I believe this to be the original version. I must admit I didn't research it, but going to go back to 1958 and a record by Tommy Edwards, It's All in the Game.

Oh, there we go. Tommy Edwards, It's All in the Game, 1958. Now, I'm not sure if that was the original version, but I've just heard that and I thought, wow, what an amazing record. And it's certainly sort of, is that the right word? Make me feel very nostalgic for another time. Maybe we shouldn't look back, but I do wonder sometimes. And it's also, when I was popping around, there's a couple of lovely pictures popped up on one of the Facebook groups I follow of rural England just after the war. And it was absolutely amazing. And yes, how it's changed in this time. But gosh, are we reminiscing how much it was it that much better? It's still very hard for people. I mean, I wasn't alive in just post-war, obviously, but just looking at this picture, and it's so serene. But also there, it was a picture, and I will try and post it if I can find it again, a picture of the local policeman with his bicycle doing the rounds. And it was quite interesting, because as I looked out of the window getting ready this morning, there was a gentleman on his bike pedalling along, and the first thing I said, oh, there's someone on his push bike. And I thought, where on earth did we get the expression push bike from? Because it's such an interesting expression, push bike, but you actually ride it. But it's quite interesting, I think, in this picture, there was the picture of the local village Bobby pushing his bike along, and I think they did push them around, you know, push them quite often on their rounds. And interestingly enough, as I came in walking in this morning, there were a couple of people pushing their bikes along on the pavement. So is that where the expression came from? I don't know. Right. Just keeping in the theme slightly for no reason at all, that was a Tommy Edwards record. And I came across a record by Jonathan and Darlene Edwards. And I must admit, haven't heard this, so this is going to be a newbie for me as well. So you probably could well have heard it. Anyway, it's a record called Dizzy Fingers.

Oh, golly gosh, I can see why they call that Dizzy Fingers. There we go, Jonathan, Darlene, Edwards. Heavens, a bit too early probably for a track like that. It certainly got me sort of bouncing around. Oh, golly gosh. Yeah, that was a stirrer. But there we go. Isn't it interesting that what is out there? And it's so great, as occasionally, just being able to touch base with people outside, and when you meet up and you say, what records do you like, and you have a quick chat. And actually, one of the other reasons why it's been great fun for me to be covering some of the programs for Mark is that get to meet again some of the other presenters as well. And on Friday it's always Candice, which is always a great laugh. And just a reminder on that I think, if I remember rightly, it's this coming weekend, Sunday the 23rd of August, that Candice is holding a karaoke night, and it's a fundraiser for Angel Radio Charity, and it says, come and sing your heart out. So if you get a chance, you happen to be in the Portsmouth area, do pop in. We'd absolutely love to see you. And this is at the Lord John Russell, Southsea, Albert Road, and that's PO52SH, and that's from 2 p.m. till 7 p.m. in the afternoon. And you can pre-book tickets at £7.50 or on the door £10, and there's a raffle ticket. For more information, please do contact Candice at angelradio.uk. And say, the other one is great to meet is Pete Cross on a Saturday morning. Oh, absolutely joy talking with Pete, and come in, and what a wealth of knowledge, as all the other presenters do, and it's so great in their fields of music. So great, so great. But anyway, right, like say, very good morning to Angela and Peter in Gosport. Lovely to hear from you again, Angela. And I hope you've recovered from your night out on the tiles. So I say that quite thing, a memory of 50s and 60s night. What a great evening that must have been. But you've requested a George Formby record from 1950, I believe. This is When I'm Cleaning Windows. Here we go.

Oh, what a great tune. The Royal Air Force version of 633 Squadron. And before that, it was George Formby, When I'm Cleaning Windows, from 1950. And that was specially for Andrew and Peter in Gosport. Now, absolute pleasure. Some of these tunes that you come up with are brilliant. And orchestral sounds are wonderful, very stirring. And yes, they were. And I think when they accompanied some of the films, I seem to recall, was 633 in black and white? There was something about that. And I think I did play a record a while back, or I still have this vision of the final, almost that final sequence in Ice Cold in Alex, when they're sitting at the bar waiting for these ice cold drinks to be cooled, and you can see the glasses coming up ice cold with the condensation around and the little bit of Ted, and they're all just looking in anticipation. Wow. Enough, far too early for a glass of beer. Right, so a very good morning to Terry One in Portsmouth. And Terry, it was lovely to speak to you at the weekend. And as I mentioned, I might run out of time to get your record played. But here we go. As I said, Monday morning, you've requested a Johnny Sandon record, a legend in my time. So, Terry, this is for you.

Oh, there we go. A legend in my time, and that was for Terry One in Portsmouth. And as I say, sorry, as I mentioned, Terry, we ran out of time, but look forward to catching up on a Sunday in Portsmouth. And as I say to everyone who's out and about, if you get a chance, do come down and visit, and it'd be lovely to see you down at the Lord John Russell in South Sea Albert Road, Portsmouth, and that's PO52SH. Right, let me just jump across here. I've got a record here which I don't think I played at the weekend. It was a record by Dave Dudley, 1969, and it's called The Drought. Here we go.

Oh, and then we had Indian Love Call, Slim Whitman, and previously to that, what have I done with it now? It was the Drought. No, I've gone and lost it. I can't remember who it was by. Oh, golly gosh. I've got to find it now. Anyway, Dave Dudley on the Drought. Oh, golly gosh. But I'd like to dedicate those to Janice, who I know is a big country and western fan, and also holds the fort and keeps me in control on a Wednesday evening when we do the Wednesday midweek breakfast. Not breakfast. Oh, good grief. Do the Wednesday evening programme. And I say this week it's going to be slightly NHS themed. I say NHS themed, about doctors and memories of that, and also about programmes in the 60s. And I will mention, just had a lovely chat with Chris in North London, and he did remind me of some of the programmes, which I'll come back to in a moment. But right, here we go. I'd like to say, as ever, Thelma, magic speaking to you this morning. And the minute I saw the number, I had to start smiling. I mean, you do have that effect on me. It's absolutely brilliant. But I hear you were sort of, you say you popped down to the beach, but it was far too hot. And I can imagine it being so. I can also imagine being quite busy. There were some pictures posted somewhere over the weekend of the West Witterings. Golly gosh, it was ram jammed, as I say to you. It looked a bit like Ant City, but absolutely packed. So no, I don't blame you for bailing out and getting back home. But you did mention you caught up with your brother, which must have been absolutely magic. So great to hear. Right, you've requested a Dean Martin record, and this is Good Morning Life. I'm not going to mention again what I said to you, but oh gosh, you did have me smiling this morning as ever, Thelma. Thank you so much. Here we go. Good Morning Life.

Oh, there we go. Good morning, life. Dean Martin, and as I say, magical. Thelma, thank you so much. What a great record. We forget that some of our crooners really did some catchy tunes, and it's a great shame we don't get to hear them more often, I say, just generally out in the world. But that's what's so great with having Angel Radio. We get to hear these songs. And I must admit, during the week, if I'm tooling around, I do catch up on some of the programmes, and you go, oh, my word, wasn't that a wonderful tune? But absolutely brilliant. So, Thelma, no, thank you so much for that. Right, where am I off to? Just a very quick good morning. Just had an email in from Dave, who I know is a big motorcycle fan along myself, and sent me in some wonderful pictures of him in the early days. and just saying about, it's great to see that Speedway is back on ITV4, I think it was. And also there's some things going on with the TT. Oh, pardon me. Oh, what I did notice that I saw somewhere, Dave, I don't know if this is one for you, that the TT are looking for some extra volunteers, or they were, to cover the, I think it's the classic TT, which is coming up, I think, at the beginning of September. But, Dave, let me give you an email back, or if you have a moment, do give me a call at the end of the programme. It would be wonderful to have a chat and catch around 10 o'clock possibly, and I say the studio number is 023 924 98556. That's 023 924 98556, and I say that is anyone who'd like to, in fact, call in. And I think I've realised I've just given that's the studio number. I've got another number here, which is 0800 014 1955. And that's with any thoughts. But, all right, Dave, I've just come up with this. And I don't know if we'd played this one before. It's a record by Sonny Terry and Brownie McGee. And it's called Motorcycle Blues from 1962.

Oh, there we go. Sonny Terry and Brownie McGee with the Motorcycle Blues, and that's from 1962. Oh, pardon me. It's like frog in the throat. There. No, Dave, getting better on the road back to fitness. And as I say, mentioned this morning, I hope to go along and have a bit of walking. Now, I've been watching the Europeans, which has been absolutely fascinating, and really the performances of some of these athletes are absolutely amazing. And when you've seen, I think they did a documentary about the M11 Running Club, which is the Jenny Meadows and her husband's track club, which they a training centre where they've had all the a lot of our top competitors are training at. And oh gosh, I heard something rattling behind me. I've got the fan going and it was rattling the paper, and I thought, oh gosh, what's that? But as I mentioned, amazing, and the dedication these sports people put in is absolutely phenomenal. But the one thing I'm slightly saddened about, which did go under the radar, okay, is this a rant? No, it's not a rant, it's just a little observation, is that the world record for the marathon at speed walking got broken. And it was not just by a couple of seconds, it was by a whole 9 minutes. I mean, which is phenomenal in any terms. And I was really saddened that it actually sort of really went under the radar. Because, I mean, that really is just an incredible achievement, 9 minutes. And I will try and find out what the split times were on the 5 kilometres. Because I can't even run near that fast. Anywhere near that. And it really is incredible achievement. And in a sense, I think I mentioned to you, this is some of the things I'm trying out this year, is to learn how to speed walk a bit. And that's one of the things I have sort of a bit more of an interest. And I'm reading a fascinating book about the art of walking, from just for fitness and all-round fitness to if you want to have a go at speed walking. So there we go. Anyway, yes, so that was my thought. But I will try and find the splits, because I just find it fascinating, because I can't even run even 100 yards at the pace they are walking for 41 or 42 kilometres. Anyway, there we go. That was my little moment. Right, Donald in Poole, it was lovely to hear from you this morning. Thank you so much. And Donald, thank you for some of the memories, and I think I may have missed those up with Chris. But Donald, no, what great thoughts for Wednesday evening. And I must admit, I'd forgotten about emergency ward 10, and you're saying about Ben Casey as well. So yes, any suggestions for the Wednesday evening from going, that would be absolutely magic. And you can email the studio, and I think I do have an email address. I hope I've got this right, which is ivan@angelradio.uk. I'm pretty sure that's it. If not, it'll be the new studio@angelradio.uk. But I think, if I remember rightly, for the Wednesday evening, it will be ivan@angelradio.uk. So any thoughts would be much appreciated. And, of course, any sort of dad-doctor jokes would be magic. But, right, so going back, Donald, you have requested Kenny Lynch, Up on the Roof. Here we go.

Oh, there we go. Kenny Lynch up on the roof. And Donald, thank you so much for that and those buts. Heavens, as I was listening to that that record, Donald, it just reminded me of something else, and I can't for the life of me think what it was. And I was trying to remember Kenny Lynch, and I seem to do. What a great voice. But I say, that just does just remind me, that record, of something else. Anyone got any thoughts on that? Would be absolutely great to hear. Right, I'm going to jump back and do a couple from 1935, and I'm going to start with Art Castle and his Castles in the Air, and that is spelt with a K, Art Castle and his Castles in the Air, and a record called I Threw a Beanbag at the Moon.

Oh, gosh. So, a couple there from 1935. Art Castle and His Castles in the Air. I Threw a Beanbag at the Moon. I think that might be inappropriate for last Wednesday, possibly. And then Babe Daniel's Dream Shadows from 1935. I must admit, I had to quickly write this down because I couldn't do the maths in my head. But I can't believe that that is from 91 years ago that those two were recorded. And it's just amazing, and there's such a sort of well, I'm slightly tongue-tied now. I think that is quite incredible, and you listening to what the recording techniques they had, and I presume that possibly at that time that it would have been recorded live in a studio with the singing and the orchestra at the same time, not like today. I should have really picked Tony's brains because he's the buff on this one and really does know about that. And I think it might be an interesting thing to do in the future. I might run it by Tony, is to look at it. He probably, I think, wouldn't be surprised if this has already been done, but it'd be just about the history of the recording and how it was done, and see if we can come up with some various examples to show you. I know talked about it before, the very early ones that were recorded on the piano roll and things like that. But no, absolutely fascinating. In fact, 91 years ago. Wow, doesn't bear thinking. Well, not bear thinking about, just incredible. Anyway, 10 past. Going to say a very good morning to Chris in North London. Lovely to hear from you, Chris, and I'm glad a bit cooler. And yes, I did smile at the cricket result for all you cricket lovers out there. I gather this was a match being played up in Darwin. It was a place I was lucky enough to get to many years ago, where I joined my brother on a boat with the intention of sailing across the Indian Ocean. But my bro took ill when we were a couple of days out, and we had to sail in along the west coast of Australia. And a most amazing experience that was indeed. But yes, you say that Bangladesh absolutely hammered Australia by 9 wickets. An incredible achievement in any standards, I bet. The Australians probably got the black armband out and the flags at half mast. I don't know, because cricket is very important out there. But as I say, Darwin was an amazing place as well. Luckily enough to have got there. But you've requested a record by Earl Grant, and it's called The End.

0: Oh, thank you so much, Chris. What a great record, Earl Grant and The End. I think that's about the second time I've only heard that, and a sort of unknown artist, I think. I don't really hear an awful lot about him, and I'm not sure if he gets lots of mentions on Angel, but what a great voice, and thank you so much for that, Chris. And also, yes, what a chuckle with the cricket. I can imagine there'll be a national holiday in Bangladesh on the strength of that, but absolutely brilliant. Right, let's go to the What's on Diary for the week.
1: The What's on Diary is sponsored by David in leafy Shepherd's Bush, who is certainly no angel.
0: Oh, and a very good morning to you, David, up there in Shepherd's Bush. And I hope it's a tad cooler for you today as well, because I can imagine being stuck in the city, or as the smoke, as I used to refer to it, could be a bit overbearing. Right, the What's on Diary. So, what are we today? Tomorrow, Tuesday the 18th, we have the Southern Swing Band are at the Rising Sun, Hill Pound, Swanmore. That's SO32 2PS, and that's in a marquee, and that's from 7:30 to 9:30. They also have great food. Book in advance on 01489 896663. I think the food is about booking the food. I think you just turn up for the rest of it. Anyway, Thursday the 20th, Piparoo Productions presents Divas, a two-woman show interweaving the hits and life stories of iconic female singers. From stardom to heartbreaks, Divas brings your favourite musical legends, including Dusty Springfield, Aretha Franklin, Rosemary Clooney, Patsy Cline, Karen Carpenter, Vera Lynn, and many more to life with costumes, stories and vocals at the Showroom Theatre at Chichester University. 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Sunday the 23rd of August, it's the Purbrook Horticultural Society Summer Show at Crookhorn College, Stakes Hill Road, Waterlooville, from 2 p.m. to 4:15 p.m. Admission is £1, accompany children free. 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And the number to ring is 02392261149, or visit purbrookhorticulturalsociety.org.uk for details. And then on Monday the 24th of August, it's the Arran and Chichester Air Enthusiast Society presents a talk by Captain John Hutchinson, Concorde, the 20th century icon. And this was at Boxgrove Village Hall.

0: 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And that's the What's on Diary for this week.
1: The What's on Diary was sponsored by David in leafy Shepherd's Bush.
0: Right, going to do a bit of a three in a row from 1956. Where do I go?
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0: I'd like to say a very good morning to Geoffrey James of Greenwich and thank you so much for sponsoring the three in a row. Here we go. Oops, gosh, I nearly clicked on the wrong one there.

0: Jeffrey James of Greenwich was proud to sponsor 3 in a row on Angel Radio and enjoys fond memories of Arundel and Ford.
1: Once again, thank you to Jeffrey for sponsoring 3 in a row. So there we had all from 1956. Bill Haley, the Saints of Rock and Roll. Anne Shelton up next with The Great Pretender. And I must say, I was warmed to that version. I did like that. And then Johnny Burnett. Oh, gosh, I can hardly read it now. Johnny Burnett Trio. They kept the train kept rolling from 1956. Right, where am I off to? Oh, gosh, yes. Here's one, a bit random. Then I will get to the... I will get to the programme schedule after this. I was having a rummage through, and this was... do you remember this one? And I think it's probably... Venus by Shocking Blue. And I think this is from around 68, 69. What do you think? Do you remember seeing this on Top of the Pops, was it? Or one of the... There, but I think so. Here we go. Shocking Blue, Venus.

0: Oh, there we go. Trip Down Memory Lane, Shocking Blue and Venus. And I do recall seeing that. I think, was it Top of the Pops or one of the similar programmes? Right, I can't believe where the time is going. It's absolutely... Wow, here we go, 9:30 nearly. Right, let's do the diary for the rest of the... Oh, not diary. Golly gosh, here I go. Where am I going? Programme schedules, here we go.
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0: Oh, and a big thank you to Richard for sponsoring the Radio Times for Monday the 17th of August. Right, coming up after me at 9:45 is Jeannie's Everything Stops for Tea. 10:20, it's Down on Red Bucket Farm, Francis Emery. Hindsight at 10:30 with Bob Hind. 12 o'clock, Anything Goes with Tony Bradley. 12:30, California Cool, Henry Turtle. 1:30, it's Dave's Indulgence, Dave DeCourt. 3:30, Portrait of Ted Weems. It's a W, Weems. Good spelling there, I think, for me. 3:30, Gems from the Vaults with Bob Sevier. Swing Song with Michael Moore. 5 o'clock, Shep Woolley's Suitcase. 7 o'clock, it's Brazilian Magic with Chris Crocker. 7:30, the Nostalgia Column with Bob Hind. 10 o'clock, it's Pat and Housewife's Choice. 10:25, it's Cool Jazz After Hours with Duncan. And through the night, it's The Coconut Grove at 11:25. 11:35, Ruth and Keith's 60s Music Memories. 1:40, Angel at Night with Ted Nunn. 3:45, John Bream's Happy Listening. 4:45, it's Old Time Dance. 5:25, it's DAB Dave. 5:55, it's Turn Back the Clock with Willie McIntyre. 6:45, it's Les Peckham Shorts with Dave Dudley. 7:05 tomorrow morning, John Watson. 7:30, Good Morning with David Godfrey. And back on at 8 o'clock tomorrow morning will be Tony with The Breakfast Bustle. And there is our programme.
1: And this is Richard, who's very pleased to sponsor the Angel Radio Times.
0: Oh, there we go. Gosh, I cannot believe where the time has gone to this morning. And once again, thank you everyone for getting in touch. It's been great fun and some wonderful memories coming up there. As say, on Wednesday evening, Janice and myself will be doing the evening request thing, and we're going to have a slightly sort of NHS doctors theme and anything to do with the television programmes back in the day regarding that, or maybe something from the Carry On films, who knows. But right, as say, I'm going to do a couple from 1944 now, starting off with Bing Crosby and the Andrews Sisters.

Oh, there we go. Bonnie Davis and the Piccadilly Pipers, Shoo Shoo Baby from 1944. And I moved the other record off, which is on the playlist there. And for the life of me, I know I only played it a moment ago, but it's gone. I just cannot remember the record I play. Oh, golly gosh. Thing. But anyway, listen, it's nearly time to say cheerio for this Monday morning. And thank you all for listening. And once again, it's been just absolutely so much fun and a good chuckle as ever. And thank you for all the suggestions coming in vis-a-vis the Wednesday evening. So enjoy the rest of the day and look forward to catching up again later another time. Say we'll be back on Wednesday with Janice. So going to leave you. I haven't done this one for a while. It's the Morricone, the XT of Gold from the Spaghetti Westerns. Have a great day, and this is me saying toodle-pip.

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Welcome to Everything Stops for Tea, a musical break to keep you company at tea time. And your tea and biscuits today are kindly sponsored by Ivy of West Ashling. Ivy has chosen a penguin as today's featured biscuit. It's not wrapped in plastic like today's penguin biscuits, but it's in its original silver foil wrapper. We begin today's show, which is based on instruments with keyboards, with the young man who was known as the Hollywood pianist, Ray Turner. Here he is with a tune called Pearls on Velvet.

That was Ray Turner entertaining us with Pearls on Velvet. Ray was born in 1903 in Wisconsin. He began studying the piano at the age of 6 and started his professional career at 14. We now request the pleasure of one of those very talented pianists who had an instantly recognizable playing technique, Charlie Coons.

the relaxed playing of Charlie Coons with the medley in an 18th century drawing room, Faithful Forever, It's a Hap Hap Happy Day, Trade Winds, Our Love Affair, and Maybe. Now, still with keyboards, here's Primo Scala playing the accordion.

a nice medley from Primo Scala's accordion band. The singer was Cyril Grantham. Now for a keyboard serving a different role from those we've heard so far, a piano in an American church accompanying the gospel singing of Mahalia Jackson.

Mahalia Jackson singing God's Gonna Separate the Wheat from the Tares. The piano music was supplied by Estelle Allen. Time now to open one of Ivy's foil-wrapped penguin biscuits while we enjoy a medley of party tunes from Winifred Atwell.

Winifred Atwell with Let's Have a Ball. Just a reminder that you are listening to Everything Stops for Tea on Angel Radio with me, Jeannie, and the show is sponsored by Ivy in West Ashling. Now, once again, it's cinema organ time, and we are off to the Granada in Clapham Junction, where Dudley Bevan is entertaining the Picture House patrons in July 1938.

Dudley Bevan with a nice medley. Now let's enjoy a light piece of music from Fats Waller, who will play Jitterbug Waltz for us.

That was Jitterbug Waltz, composed by Fats Waller in 1942, and played charmingly by Fats Waller himself on the organ. Once again, the time has flown by. It's time to say goodbye for today. I hope you've enjoyed our keyboard music time together this afternoon. I'm Jeannie. Thanks to Ivy for sponsoring the show, and I leave you with today's children's favourite. It's Phyllis Robbins, who's singing about the little drummer boy. Bye-bye now.

The trumpet is calling, and it means that it's time for you to go to dreamland. And Sonny Boy, I want you to remember everything that your mummy's just said. Now come on, darling, give me a kiss.

Hello, I am Francis Emery, and I am the author of a book. It is a whimsical look at the world that surrounds us at our cottage deep in the countryside. The book's witty content is levelled at children both older and younger than myself. I was 70 last December. It is a book that came about after a chance meeting with a mouse sitting in my compost bin. That story was enjoyed by loved ones, and with their encouragement, the rest just followed. The book is called Down on Red Bucket Farm, and that is exactly where we are going now.

Last week, after telling the final part of the story about the Mouse family, who all now live happily with us down on Redbucket Farm, I think I might have briefly mentioned Basil, my dog. He is a very special boy, a very rare breed. I doubt that you have ever heard of a Solicitor hound. It's not even appeared at Crufts yet. Which reminds me of the time when Albert watched Crufts on the TV one evening. He was full of it the next day. He was puzzled, though, over something he'd picked up on and was eager to get my opinion. They showed these dogs, he said, that are trained to do all sorts of jobs for people who can't do them alone. Well, of course, I know about guide dogs, he went on, but they also showed us dogs for people with hearing difficulties, but then tried to say that this was a new thing. He continued quizzically, but you and I both know that herding dogs have been around for years. Ah, dear. Anyway, back to our dog. Here is a quick story about Baz, the very rare and very naughty Solicitor hound, followed by an even quicker tale about his best mate, Wiz. The Solicitor poos are coming. When choosing a dog for companionship, I prefer a breed that is rare. No lab, nor stick-chasing spaniel, nor lurcher hunting the hare. I am indeed the proud owner of the rarest breed, that's for sure. I've got myself a Solicitor hound, and he's lovely. I can't wish for more. It's the rarest breed in the world, you know. So they say at the Kennel Club. Oh, and a neighbour, Mr. Know-it-all, whose precious poodle he brings down the pub. So we were enjoying a pint in the bar, whilst our dogs ran around in the garden, when a rather alarmed customer ran in shouting, "Gents, I do beg your pardon. Your two dogs are, well, overexcited. They're having far too much fun." "Well, at least one of them is, and it's not the pretty one." The neighbour rushed out to check on his bitch, then carried her into the bar. They both looked distraught, and then I got, "This time your dog's gone too far." And then in strutted the Solicitor hound, looking as pleased as Punch. He'd enjoyed the company of the lady poodle, and now all he wanted was lunch. The neighbour left shouting, "You can expect a letter from my solicitor." "Will that be before or after," I inquired, "the litter from my solicitor?" Now here is a quick introduction to his best mate Wiz, with apologies to J.K. Rowling. The Green Wizard. Wiz, a long-haired dachshund, has locks that flow from his hip. That's not very far to you and I, but long enough to make him trip. Out golfing, he tucks it into his socks. So does that hairy mutt. Where he can drive and chip okay, but believe me, he can't half putt. So don't bet against him on the green. Do not waste your cash on a flutter. When he putts, he sinks it every time. He's a wizard, is that hairy putter. By the way, Wiz's golfing partner is a rare Schmitzhund. His nickname is Rommel, because on the golf course he spends most of his time in the sand. Now, Sidney O'Shaughnessy, the pub landlord, as well as being an ex-ballet dancer, is also a magician. Oh, yes. He can make a pint of Guinness disappear right before your eyes. Well, he says that such a book as this, with its rustic rhymes and jolly japes in the countryside, would not be complete without a limerick or two. So here they are, two of them, just for him. The Bare Truth. The ewe was feeling really rotten. Where was her wool? She'd forgotten. But her naughty niece had hidden her fleece, exposing her naked bottom. And finally, the close shave. We found it hard to believe her, that with one stroke of her cleaver, she had startled a hen, shaved two passing men,
and an unsuspecting beaver.

Well, I hope you enjoyed that episode from my book, Down on Red Bucket Farm. It is in hardback and beautifully illustrated in colour by the renowned Emsworth artist, Tracy Sullivan. To purchase a copy, please go to the Royal Hotel, Ventnor, Isle of Wight, the Boxgrove Stores, Boxgrove, Chichester, Bookends in the High Street, Emsworth, Hailing Book and Music Venue on Hailing Island, the Star and Garter Public House in East Dean near Goodwood, or the offices of VRS Engineering at Wallington Fairham. And when you buy your copy, I hope you enjoy reading it just as much as I did writing it. Join me, Francis Emery, next week for another episode of Down on Red Bucket Farm.

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4: Hello. I'm David, and I'm here to tell you about the Friendly Coffee Mornings held at the Stride Centre in Daffodil Way, Denvilles, every Thursday between 10 a.m. and midday. These are sponsored by the Warblington and Denvilles Residents Association and are aimed mainly at those who are retired. Do drop in for a free coffee and a chat, make new friends, and enjoy informal games if you wish. Teresa and her team hope to see you there.

Good morning, one and all. Hope you're all very, very well. Starting to get a little bit cooler, so they say. Mind you, in our studio, it's absolutely very, very warm. Still, we've got some air blowing through, so it's keeping it bay. Hope you all had a lovely weekend. I know I did. Transforming my garden ready for next year. But anyhow, today we are all going to be dreaming.

There we are, Bobby, Darren and Dreamin'. As I say, all the programmes of today are all subject to Dreamin'. And I know Marilyn in London will love Billy Fury. I must be Dreamin'.

There we are, Billy Fury and I Must Be Dreamin'. But the only record that we really like to do with Dreamin' is the Mamas and Papas, isn't it? California Dreamin'.

part of Brilliant Mamas and Papas and California Dreaming, with the backing vocals, of course, by the girls, and really soars. Yes, I thought, well, if this weather's going to continue over the next few years, it's not going to be easy in summer, is it? So I thought, I'm not getting any younger, and it just takes ages and ages looking after the garden, especially the front. So I've stripped it of all the shrubs, and I've got a dry stone wall, which I've took apart and ready to rebuild. And then the rest of the garden, I'm going to put down some black bags or something like that, and then put on 4 or 5 inches of slate chips. And then we can have a couple of pots out the front, and that'll do. It should look a picture, actually. So, good. Anyhow, that's for my part. This is, I've never heard this, but it's Al Bowley, A Man and His Dream.

There we are, Al Bowley, A Man and His Dream, from way, way back, of course. Just an email from Spencer, your postman. I say our postman, he's Drayton area, isn't he? Drayton and Farlington. But good morning, Spence. Now, normally, over the last 4 or 5 weeks, I've been playing themed titles of music. Like today, we're having Dream, all records with Dream in the title. Last week it was Lover, and then we had Baby in it. And the next week I shall go back to having a show of mixed up music, and with some by Gary Puckett, and some film themes and all that type of thing. So we'll have a change next week. There we go. Dream a little dream of me. That's been recorded by so many people. Most of us might know Mama Cass singing it, but I've got a nice version here by the lovely Anita Harris.

There we are, Nita Harris, Dream a Little Dream of Me. I suppose everybody likes the Everly Brothers, and they made a number one hit, didn't they? All I Have to Do Is Dream.

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Now, Glen Campbell and Bobby Gentry recovered that in 1969, and I shall be playing that a little bit later. Going back in time now to, must be the 40s, I haven't got a date for it, but it's Alice Faye, and I'll see you in my dreams.

There we are, Alice Fay. I'll see you in my dreams. As I say, that must be somewhere around the 1940s, that. Malcolm Roberts, not a person we often hear these days, but I've got a nice record here by him called The Impossible Dream, recorded by dozens of people, but is Malcolm's version.

0: There we are, Malcolm Roberts. Do you know he was more famous in Brazil than he was in England? Yes, lovely voice. Good, right, we'll get rid of that and we'll do away with that. And now we're going to go right away back to 1934 with Carol Gibbons and his boyfriends. Did I say that today? 1934 and Living in Dreams.
1: Hey, Johnny.
2: Yes, Carol.
1: I wonder if you'd like to do me a favor.
2: Like nothing better.
1: I wonder if you'd play that old tune of yours, The Living in Dreams.
2: Gladly, Carol.

0: know, Johnny, I think that's one of the nicest tunes you've ever written.
1: Oh, thank you, Carol. I'm glad you like it. I hope you like the words, too.
0: Oh, I do. But what are they?
1: Do you mean to say you don't know them?
0: Well, not your version of them. Of course, I've heard them in practically every other popular song.
1: I know you have. That's where I got them. You see, I wrote them myself.
0: You did, Johnny? I'd love to hear them. Sometime.
1: Well, there's no time like the present. I'd like to sing them for you.
0: All right, Johnny. If you must sing, I suppose you must sing.

0: dream.
1: Oi! 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
2: What's the matter, Carol?
1: Do you mean to tell me you don't know?
2: Well, I know I'm no Caruso, but then after all...
1: Johnny, you're great. You're swell. You're terrific. But stick to piano playing, will you? After all, as one composer to another, you must admit that it's the band that puts the tune over every time.
2: Well, I suppose you're right, Carol, but I would like to sing.
1: Johnny, the boys will take care of that, I'm afraid. Shall we break his heart, boys?

0: Well, I'm going to sing anyway. That's what I'm going to do. So there.
1: Tears without measure, but with you to treasure, I'm living in...
2: Oh. Poor Johnny. He was such a nice fellow.
3: Oh!

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Carl Perkins, he recorded lots of country numbers, then he went a bit rockabilly, didn't he? So Eddie on the Isle of Wight tells me, and he had a dreaming one, and it's Country Boy's Dream.

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I made up my mind, boys, I gotta go.

0: Well, that was supposed to be something else, but had the title on the screen, but completely different record. I'll find the one Country Boy's Dream in a moment. This is the best song ever to go to sleep to.
1: A candy-coloured clown they call the Sandman tiptoes to my room every night. Just

There we are, beautiful, in dreams, Roy Orbison. 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I can't get dressed smartly. It's all right going around in shorts and t-shirt, but I enjoy going around in suits, especially in the winter time. I know my late pal Barry and I, we used to be great fans of Foyle's War, and we get our suits on, and I've got a long overcoat and a trilby, and we walk around Chichester going from one pub to another, and just walking like Foyle, Michael Foyle does in Foyle's War. Yeah, and as I say, even if not like that, even in summer, when it gets a bit cooler, I like to have a jacket and trousers and a tie. It's just me, I'm afraid. But there we are. Alma Cogan, Dreamboat.

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Right, I found that one which I wanted to play by Carl Perkins, Country Boy's Dream.

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Lovely. We're going musical now. Lots of people like Charlie Kunz, and this is him. I know Thelma Oberlin Gosport likes Charlie Kunz, and this is Did You Ever See a Dream Walking?

There we are. Charlie Kunz, Did You Ever See a Dream Walking? That was originally from way back in 1933, I believe. Yes. As you know, I normally read out anecdotes about Portsmouth and the surrounding area or whatever else has happened in the world in the years past. Unfortunately, I've got a bit on my plate at the moment at home, and I was looking after the missus, and then I had to looked at me watch and thought, heavens, time's getting on. I just walked out and left it at home. So I have to leave it this week. I'm sorry about that. Johnny Burnett, he's dreaming.

There we are, Johnny Burnett dreaming. I must all thank Jeff from Basingstoke, because I made up this list of songs with dreams, and Jeff sent me quite a few suggestions as well. So thank you, Jeff, up there in Basing. Now, Spencer the postman, like me, is a great fan of Gary Puckett and the Union Gap. And he emailed this morning, say good morning, as you heard me say. But I couldn't find anything with Dreams In by Gary Puckett. Anyhow, then I thought, of course there is. He done a cover of Dreams of the Everyday Housewife.

are Gary Puckett and Union Gap, Dreams of Everyday Housewife. It's going to come to me in a minute. Glen Campbell, he recorded that originally. But I think that's the better version. Bill in Royston, I just read your email, Bill, and Bill suggested Dreaming by Johnny Burnett, which we just played. But there we are. Good, where are we going? More dream songs. As I say, this will be the last week of themed music titles for a while. Next week I'll just play, because I usually play lots of film tracks, like tracks from the films of Good, the Bad and the Ugly and all that. Not actually that theme, but from the actual albums and all. I love doing all that. Ivan finished his show this evening with one, didn't he? So we'll have that. Billy Fury, Once Upon a Dream.

There we are, Billy Fury, Once Upon a Dream, 1962. I played All I Have to Do Is Dream by the Everlys earlier, but as I mentioned, Glen Campbell and Bobby Gentry also recorded a version of it in 1969, which personally I like better. Have a listen, and actually it's Glen Campbell and Bobby Gentry, but you can hardly hear Bobby. Here we go.

Yes, as I say, you can hardly hear Bobby Gentry on that, but there we are. Late Jace, as you know, you all know Late Jace's and our competitions. I give the answers, give out the winners, then about half an hour later, in comes Late Jace. I've got four, Bob, I've got four. Anyhow, he said to me, as you know, I like George Formby, and early in his career, in 1937, he released a song called You Can't Stop Me From Dreamin'. Well, let's have a sound out what our George sounds like with that.

There we are, Patsy Cline. Eddie just called me up and he said, if it's wrong, then you can blame Ed. He's telling me that was the last track she recorded before she was killed in that plane crash. Terrible. Great loss to country music. Well, everyone, like Crossland, everything. Right, now then, I don't know if you had any nightmares last night, but the Kingston Trio did. In actual fact, they said last night I had the strangest dream.

There we are, the Kingston Trio. And last night I had the strangest dream. Yeah, lovely. What we got? Let's go, we don't play a lot of Vera Lynn, do we? Apart from my last one on my Monday night show. Somebody's Rocking My Dreamboat.

There we are, Vera Lynn. Don't say who the band was, but there we are. We've got something of the same type here, but this is the Glenn Miller Orchestra with Dinah Shore on vocals, and All I Do Is Dream of You.

Follow That Dream, Elvis Presley. Saw that film down at the Odeon in Cosham, top of Cosham High Street, as I remember. Yes, and before that we had Glenn Miller with Dinah Shore, and All I Have to Do Is Dream. I made an error there because, as many of you know, I love Deanna Durbin. All the sound of Deanna Durbin's voice, because every time I hear her, I hear my mother singing. She was as good as that. And here's Deanna Durbin with the Blue Danube Dream.

There we are, the late Matt Munro, I Have Dreamed, 1968. 68? 63. 68, I think it is. Before that, we had the wonderful Deanna Durbin. What time is it? Good heavens above, we've only got 6 minutes. It's Tommy Edwards.

There we are, Tommy Edwards, and you started me dreaming. Good. Well, we've got 3:50. Oh, just enough time to play out in a moment. I should play out. Can I say thank you very much for this morning, and I hope you enjoyed all these records with Dreaming in the title. As I say, I've been having themed titles over the last few weeks, but next week I'll go back to normal playing of records, just for a week. Saves me doing all the researching as well. Thanks to my pal Jeff, who volunteered some of the records I play today. Thank you, Patricia and Michael, for sponsoring the show. And thank you very much. I think she's up in Harrogate at the moment on holiday. So all good up there. We had some marvellous phone calls this morning, some lovely emails. So thank you very much for the compliments. And I will be back with you at 7:30 this evening with all your records, all your requests. Pick out some really, really good ones. And I look forward to being with you then. So all the best. Have a lovely afternoon. I shall be in my garden again and sweating like a cowboy's horse, as they used to say. Here we go. Bye-bye now.

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Hello everyone, and welcome to Anything Goes. Well, musically, and as long as it's vintage, that is. I'm Tony Bradley, and I shall be playing a wide range of music from a wide range of genres, plus broadcasts, spoken word, poems, comedy, and I shall also throw a few quizzes in there as well. In fact, anything goes.

A rock and roll favourite, La Bamba, a hit for Ritchie Valens in 1958. And sadly, Ritchie died far too early, on February the 3rd, 1959, along with two other rock and roll greats.

0: Well, it make me act so funny, make me spend my money, make me feel real loose, like a long-necked goose, or like a girl. Oh, baby, that's the one I like.
1: What's that, honey? Pick you up at 8, and don't be late. But, baby, I ain't got no money, honey.

Two rock and roll greats, first Buddy Holly with Peggy Sue, and that was a number three hit in the States in 1957, and then J.P. Richardson, the Big Bopper, with Chantilly Lace, a number eight hit for him in the States in 1958. Well, Buddy was only 22 years old, and the Big Bopper was 28, and Ritchie Valens was only 17. And sadly, all three died in a plane crash on February the 3rd, 1959, along with the pilot, Roger Peterson. The tragedy was recalled by Don McLean in later years with his song American Pie, and that included the line, "The day the music died." But at the time, country singer Tommy Dee recalled the loss with his song Three Stars. Eddie Cochran recorded a very heartfelt version that was not issued at the time, but Ruby Wright, with some narration by Dick Pike, took the song briefly into the American charts in May of 1959.

0: On the left stands Richie Valens, a young boy, just 17, just beginning to realize and explore all his teenage dreams. Why did God call him, oh so far away? Maybe to help some boy or girl who might have gone astray. With his star shining through the dark and lonely night, to light the path and show the way that's right.
1: Gee, we're gonna miss you, everybody sends their love.
0: On the right stands Buddy Holly, with a shy grin on his face. Funny how you always seem to notice that one little curl out of place. Not many people really knew Buddy or understood how he felt. Just a song from his lips would make the coldest heart melt. Buddy's singing for God now and his chorus in the sky. Buddy Holly will always remember you with tears in our eyes.

the Big Bopper is his name. Now God has called him, perhaps to new fortune and fame. He wore a big Stetson hat and sort of rambled up to the mic. And how can we ever forget those wonderful words, "You know what I like"?

And that's a very sad song, Three Stars, recalling the deaths of three rock and roll greats in 1959. And also recognising, of course, the importance of those stars and their music to young people and to the music scene. A gospel singer who began recording

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1: Hallelujah.

Sister Rosetta Tharpe with Lucky Melinda and his orchestra in 1941 with That's All. To a name that tune now, and a clue for this one, if you look up into a clear night sky, you will see one. Yes, if you look up into a clear night sky, you will see one. Well, that's quite easy. And it may make you feel this way. So our clue is, if you look up into a clear night sky, you will see one, and it may make you feel this way. So with that clue in mind, for a gold star, what is the title of this number?

Round and Round, Jimmy Young, with the Mike Sam Singers, and a number 30 hit for Jimmy in 1957. And before Jimmy, our mystery tune, well, my clue was, if you look up into a clear night sky, you will see one, and it may make you feel this way. Well, obviously, if you look up into a clear night sky, you will see stars, or in this case, a star, and it may make you feel lucky. Yes, it may make you feel lucky. So the title of our mystery tune is You Are My Lucky Star. Yes, so if you got star or lucky, a gold star, and if you got the whole title, You Are My Lucky Star, a very well-earned gold star. And the version we heard is by Nelson Riddle and his orchestra from Nelson's 1957 album, Hey, Let Yourself Go. To a poem now, and in keeping with the subject of stars, it's one that we have heard before several times, but it's a favourite. It's The Star by Jane Taylor, possibly with some help by her sister Anne. And the beginning of the poem, well, we will all recognise it. The Star by Jane Taylor. Twinkle, twinkle, little star, how I wonder what you are. Up above the world so high, like a diamond in the sky. When the blazing sun is gone, when he nothing shines upon, then you show your little light, twinkle, twinkle, all the night. Then the traveller in the dark thanks you for your tiny spark. He could not see which way to go if you did not twinkle so. In the dark blue sky you keep, and often through my curtains peep, for you never shut your eye till the sun is in the sky. As your bright and tiny spark lights the traveller in the dark, though I know not what you are, twinkle, twinkle, little star. The Star by Jane Taylor. Well, still on the subject of stars, let's hear a classic by Hoagy Carmichael and Mitchell Parrish, Stardust, here performed by Burt Whedon. With, well, the label on this top rank 45 simply says, Burt Whedon and his music for dancing, and it dates to 1959. And we shall play out with Burt Whedon and Stardust this week. I know that many of us love hearing this old music. It takes us back, some of us, but it's also just great music to listen to, and I know that a lot of younger listeners do like the oldies. I'll be here next week with more of them, more vintage music, a poem, and some quizzes. So please do join me, whatever age you are, for more of the same. And until then, this is Tony Bradley saying, as always, keep safe and take care.

0: Tony Bradley was sponsored by family and friends in memory of Gladys Watkinson. As Glad always said, take time to smell the roses and keep a song in your heart.
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1: 7
0: of California Cool. Can hear you scratching your head or somewhere else and thinking, what on earth can this all be about? Well, do you remember the lovely summers of the late 50s and early 60s? And the music that went with it? Those lazy, hazy, crazy days of summer. Well, grab this for a further clue.
2: America without graffiti. Paradise retained. No AIDS. No crack. No smack. No dot-com. No geeks in Silicon Valley. No girls with silicon implants. Instead, the Pacific Ocean laps the beaches of Venice, Hermosa and Laguna. The sun shines on the backs of the bronze boys who race to catch the wave. And on the beach wait the cutest girls in the world. This was the Californian dream of the Beach Boys. And they dreamt that an end

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1: I do not believe that any of us would exchange places with any other people or any other generation. And so, my fellow Americans, ask not what your country can do for you. Ask what you can do for your country.
2: A young, tuned-in president where youth seemed to be taking over. That was 1961. The springtime of the 60s, that could be termed, and we've travelled all the way through to the autumn and the term supergroup. First ever supergroup we covered last time round came to fruition when David Crosby got the sack from the Byrds and stood in on the Johnny Carson show for Buffalo Springfield when Neil Young went missing. Stephen Stills and him became brilliant buddies, and Graham Nash left the Hollies after being disillusioned with his single King Midas in reverse. And Mama Cass brought them all together, and we had Crosby, Stills and Nash, and sometimes Young. And they made records, well, this was their first single.

What a fabulous sound. What a vocal approach. It was unique, wasn't it? That was across the airwaves of the world. And we eagerly waited their first long player. Track one went like this.

A snatch of Marrakeshic Express, composed by Crosby, Stills and Nash, and track 2, and their first big hit single. They were formed in 68, shortly after Crosby, Stills and Nash performed in Mama Cass of the Mamas and Papas apartment together, informally, and discovering they harmonised well. Crosby had been asked to leave the Byrds in late 67. Stills' band Buffalo Springfield had broken up early in 68 and Nash left his band The Hollies in December. They soon signed a recording contract with Atlantic Records in early 1969. And we're dipping in and listening to their first album titled Crosby, Stills and Nash in 1969. And this is the delightful Guinevere, track 3.

What a delightful track. That was track 3, of course, and Guinevere. And of course, in preparation for touring, the trio added Neil Young, Stills' former Buffalo Springfield bandmate, as a full member. So it was now Crosby, Stills, Nash and Young, along with Just For Touring members Dallas Taylor on drums and Greg Reeves on bass. As Crosby, Stills, Nash and Young, they were a sensation at the now infamous Woodstock Festival in August of '69. This is track 4.

Stephen Stills' beautiful vocal version of You Don't Have to Cry. It was his own composition, that, which takes up track 4. And to bring side 1 to a close, we have Graham Nash's beautiful Pre-Road Downs. Now then, side 2 kicks off with, well, it's my favourite track, Paul Keltner's beautiful Wooden Ships.

just sublime. Track one, side two, Wooden Ships. And hey, let me remind you, you're listening to Angel Radio. My name's Henry Turtle, and this is part seven of California Cool. It doesn't get any cooler than Crosby, Stills and Nash's first magnificent LP, which we're examining here. Came out in the late autumn of the 60s, but it changed. Well, it was just so different. It was revolutionary. It was like nothing else. And this is track two, side two. Holy.

Graham Nash is Lady of the Islands, of course, and track three was Helplessly Hoping from Stephen Still. The album spawned two singles. One was, of course, as previously mentioned, Merikash Express, and of course the Crosby, Stills and Nash being their debut studio album by the folk rock supergroup, released on May the 29th, 1969, by Atlantic Records. Here in the UK, the single was released Helplessly Hoping as its backing side, and the single reached number 17 in the UK, and as a trio or quartet with Neil Young added, this remains the only single to make the top 40 here in the United Kingdom. Onwards, these are the last two tracks on the Crosby, Stills, Nash album.

Long Time Gone and 49 Bye-Byes, the final two tracks on the Crosby, Stills and Nash album, released on Atlantic Records in UK in May of 69. You may have occasionally heard me say Crosby, Stills, Nash and sometimes Young, because Neil Young had been working on his own solo and he had a fabulous backing band called Crazy Horse, and they just completed their first album, or Neil Young had, his first solo album. It's called Everybody Knows This Is Nowhere, and the debut album appeared in 1969 with a fabulous song on it called Cinnamon Girl. Have a listen, it's brilliant.

How about that? 1969 release prior to the 1970 album release on Reprise Records in the US of A and here. And when I turned it over, there was a delightful track called Sugar Mountain. Would you like to hear it? Of course you would. Are you sitting comfortably? Then I'll spin.

Oh, I do hope you enjoyed part 7 of California Cool. I did enjoy pulling it all together for you, chums. My name's Henry, Henry Turtle. Thanks for tuning in, chums. I'm about to tune out. So till the next time, over and out.

0: That programme was sponsored by Lynn and Hamish in Shanklin. 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

Based on an instrumental theme used in the soundtrack for Charlie Chaplin's 1936 movie Modern Times. That's Nathaniel Adams Cole, rightly nicknamed King. And Nat King Cole just missed out on the top spot, scoring a number two hit in this country in 1954. Greetings, gentle listener. And welcome to this session by the Gramophone with me, Dave DeCourt. The kettle's just boiled, so if you'd like to help yourself to a cup of Yorkshire's finest, we'll listen to some more of the songs from our time.

By the mid-1950s, Perry Como had overtaken Eddie Fisher as the highest-paid TV performer in the world. He was the originator of the cozy, intimate fireside chair format, much copied by others, including Val Dunigan, of course. His successful singing career spanned 20 years, and his total of entries in the Billboard charts is second only to Bing Crosby. Here's the diminutive Irish lass with a sweet husky voice to go with it, Ruby Murray.

A shy young Irish girl who sprang from nowhere enjoyed one phenomenal year of chart success in 1955 when she had no less than 7 top 10 hits before returning to obscurity almost as rapidly. That song was a number one for her in that golden year.

0: one of the biggest stars of the early 1950s, when he was the highest paid TV performer in America. Fisher is still probably better known here for his marriage to Elizabeth Taylor in sensational circumstances following the death of her previous husband, Mike Todd, in a car crash. His daughter Carrie, to his previous wife, Debbie Reynolds, appeared as Princess Leia in the movie Star Wars. Carrie's novel about the Fisher family was turned into a movie, Postcards from the Edge.
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0: Here's a fine track, Where or When, recorded on the 3rd of December 1937.

then, but I can't remember where or when. The clothes you're wearing are the clothes you wore. The smile you are smiling, you were smiling then,

The Ruby Newman Orchestra with Ray Heatherton at the microphone. Now here's something to test those little grey cells. It's a TV theme from the 60s. The only clue I'm going to give you, the gentleman concerned used to drive a little Hillman imp.

0: When did you get it? It was a theme from a TV programme which ran from the 27th of September 1967 to the 17th of April 1968. It starred Richard Bradford and the series was called Man in a Suitcase. Yeah, my son was so smitten by that series, he went out and bought himself a Hillman Imp.
1: Dave DeCourt, Remembering When.
0: Back to the 30s now with a fine singer, Ruth Etting.

Ruth Etting and a song called Nevertheless. Here's a man who cried all the way to the bank.

0: performances racked by apparently anguished sobs and floods of real tears earned him such titles as the Prince of Wales, the Sultan of Sob, the Tear Leader, and most aptly of all, Cry Guy. That's Johnny Ray.
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The king of mood music, famed of course for his cascading strings, Mantovani became the first recording artist to sell a million stereo LPs. And that's the theme from the film Moulin Rouge, was a number one in 1953 and was the very first instrumental to top the UK charts.

it's the King of Calypso, Harry Belafonte. He also had a successful TV career and appeared in a number of films, one of which, The Island in the Sun, produced that big hit for him in 1957. Here's the biggest success for Malcolm Vaughan.

Saint Teresa of the Roses. He had 4 top 10 hits in the 50s, but that was his biggest, staying in the charts for 19 weeks in the autumn of 1956. Now, here's something for you real music lovers. It's the inimitable Spike Jonze.

0: It never rains in sunny California. Of course not. How perfectly absurd. It never rains in Southern California. The Chamber of Commerce, give it a word. The liquid sun keeps pouring down. It's so hard to explain. If you're not a Californian, you'd swear that it was rain. It never rains in Southern California. No, I heard some people say that it never rains in Southern California. As they swam past me out in the valley the other day. And in my backyard, I had a victory garden, fresh and green. I went out there this morning and found a Japanese submarine. No, but it never rains in Southern California. It's a cloudburst! Oh,
1: that could only be Spike Jones and his City Slickers, couldn't it? It never rains in sunny California. And now, as they used to say on the Monty Python show, for something completely different, it's Vera Lynn. Just a reminder, you're listening to Dave's Indulgence with me, Dave DeCourt, playing some great songs and memories. And it's great to have your company.

0: man was never seen again as he swam out to sea. The song was written by Eddie Fisher and was the last big success in America for him. That version by UK vocalist Tony Brent charted in 1956 and was one of nine hits he had between 52 and 59. And before that, you heard one of the great World War II songs, When They Sound the Last All Clear, by, of course, Dame Vera Lynn.
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2: Some people say a man is made out of mud. 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

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I loaded 16 tons of number 9 coal, and the star boss said, well, bless my soul, you load 16 tons, what do you get?

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0: to the company store.
1: Tennessee Ernie Ford, 16 tons. That was first written in 1947 by country singer Merle Travis. The chorus, Another Day Older and Deeper in Debt, came from a saying by his father, who was a coal miner. It was the biggest hit of Ford's career, reaching number one in the UK, and was one of the fastest-selling singles of all time when first released in the

0: that was turned into a novelty hit for Rosemary Clooney, and she had a number one with that. And of course, Shakin' Stevens repeated the feat with the same song in 1981. Let's go back through the archives now and the British musical days. 1929, in fact, and Nellie Wallace portraying her act as a frustrated spinster and a song called Under the Bed.
1: My mother says when first I wore a long black skirt and blousey, to always keep my eye on any thing that's wearing trousers. They're always running after tricky little girls like me. But if one starts to chase me, I shall show my dignity. For my mother said, always look under the bed before you blow the candle out to see if there's a man about. I always do, for you can make a bet, but it

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If there's a young man here tonight who fancies I'm all right, I'd leave our door wide open if he'll rob our house tonight. 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

0: love that. Nellie Wallace and a British music hall memory, Under the Bed. Forward exactly 30 years now, and Max Bygraves.
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Max by Graves and a good old crowd pleaser from 1959, my ukulele. I recently purchased a ukulele, and whether you're a musical or not, I would recommend it. It's good fun. It's really good therapy. From the same year, it's Pearl Carr and Teddy Johnson. Sing.

The husband and wife team of Pearl Carr and Teddy Johnson. They were immensely popular on radio, TV and theatre. Teddy had been scoring hits since the late 40s, but that one was his first hit of the chart era. Pearl had been a member of the Keynotes. Teddy was also a popular DJ on Radio Luxembourg. The song was the UK entry in the 1959 Eurovision Song Contest, where it was placed second. In 1960, Teddy's singing brother, Brian, also came second in that year's Eurovision Song Contest with Looking High, High, High. Dave Decourt here, winding the gramophone and playing our kind of music. This next one is what I call the hairs on the back of your neck job. It's the silky smooth voice of Miss Peggy Lee and the classic Folks Who Live on the Hill.

That's as close to perfection as you're going to get. Peggy Lee and the Folks Who Live on the Hill. The lovely bass timbre now of Michael Holiday.

diminutive in stature, but certainly not in sound. That's Michael Holliday and A Story of My Life. That song was written by Burt Bacharach and Hal David and was produced by Norrie Paramore, who's still the most successful UK radio producer of all time, with 27 number one hits to his credit. Unfortunately, Michael Holliday found the pressures of success too much for him and, tragically, he shot himself in 1963.

Louis Armstrong, arguably the most influential musician of the last century, and certainly one of the most popular. Satchmo's version of that song, taken from Brecht and Weill's Threepenny Opera, was one of five versions of the song which charted at the same time in 1956. Roy Fox and his band now with an apt song for this programme, Thanks for the Memory.

career of candlelight and wine, castles on the Rhine, your cozy chair and parties where we sang Sweet Adeline. How lovely it was. Many's the time that we feasted, and many's the time

Roy Fox and one of the great British dance bands of the era. Thanks for the memory. Here's a lady called Lola Albright.

0: That was the sound of Lola Albright here on Dave's Indulgence. Do you remember this guy? I seem to remember he had one or two hits in his time.
1: Tree.

Elvis Presley, of course. Like him or loathe him, you most certainly couldn't ignore him. Well, Elvis almost brings our little soiree to an end for this week. I've had so much fun sitting by the gramophone, playing all my favourite songs and memories. If you've enjoyed it too, then there's a comfy seat here ready by the gramophone, reserved especially for yourself. Meantime, have a good week, stay safe, and I'll see you next week. Bye-bye for now. Hey.

0: Remember!
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4: Oh, and there's Grandad with his hanky on his head.

Hello, Tony here. Today we're going to take a very brief look at the life and music of Ted Weems.

Wilfred Theodore Weems was born on the 26th of September 1901. He was known professionally as Ted Weems. He was an American band leader and musician who had his work in music recognised with a star on the Hollywood Walk of Fame.

Ted Weems was born in Pitcairn, Pennsylvania. He learned to play the violin and the trombone. As a youngster, Ted's start in music came when he entered a competition, hoping to win a pony. He didn't win the pony, but he won a new violin instead, and his parents arranged for music lessons.

Ted Weems was a graduate of Lincoln School in Pittsburgh. While he was still in school at Lincoln, he formed a band, providing some of the instruments himself. His teacher offered the young Ted and his band a penny each if they would play when the alarm sounded for fire drills. Ted kept the money and also charged each band member a penny for membership. He used the money to buy better instruments. When the family moved to Philadelphia, young Ted Weems went to West Philadelphia High School, and he joined the school's band and became its director.

say once have certain something that they rave about. No one can understand, it puts you in demand. Say, I know one who has it, and she stands right out. Am I happy?

lips and eyes, just like a million others still. What made we fall? Now it ain't that, that ain't

Ted Weems attended the University of Pennsylvania, where he and his brother Art organised a small dance band that they called the All-American Band. The All-American Band soon started getting offers to perform in well-known hotels throughout the United States. The band had a contract to play 4 weeks at a restaurant in Philadelphia, and they were actually there for 4 months.

Ted Weems' All-American Band played at the inaugural ball of President Warren G. Harding. That was in March 1921. They went professional in 1923 and began recording for the Victor Talking Machine Company. The record Somebody Stole My Gal became the band's first number one hit. That was in early 1924, and it sold over 1 million copies and was awarded a gold disc.

For me, the band's early recordings epitomise the sound of the United States in the 1920s.

The band gained popularity in the 1930s and made regular radio broadcasts. In 1936, the Ted Weems Orchestra gave young singer Perry Como his first national exposure.

Despite the continued popularity of Ted Weems' band, the hits dried up after 1947. Ted and the band continued touring until 1953, and then he became a disc jockey in Memphis, Tennessee.

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My baby just cares for me. My baby don't care for silks and laces. 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She's sensible as can be.

Ted Weems died of emphysema in Tulsa, Oklahoma, in 1963. He was only 62 years old.

And that, dear listeners, is a very short look at the life and music of Ted Weems. If you've got a favourite band or artiste from the 1920s, 30s, 40s or 50s that you'd like me to do a little profile on, then please let me know. 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I shall see you next time. Bye now.

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0: Say, Cece. Angelina. Say, Cece. Angelina. Say.
1: That was the third and final Fontana release from Barry Cryer, titled Angelina, with accompaniment directed by Ken Jones. This was originally composed by Italian Giuseppe Perotti in 1954, but new words were added in 1959 by somebody named Hart, who is credited on the record label. And as far as I know, Cryer's is the only recording of the song, but a non-charter.

The Kerry Dance was composed in 1837 by James Molloy and was recorded by John McCormack in 1916 and also in 1926. But you've just heard the Michael Sam Singers with their version from February 1959. Their second single for Fontana, although they were very busy backing other artists.

Because you have given me a love that life can never tire. And because you have placed your hand into my heaped up heart and remove all doubt and fear. And because I know that even the eternal farewell shall be robbed of half its bitterness when spoken through lips that breathe love to the last sigh. I love you just because God made you.

Another one of the many imported artists to be issued by Fontana was Roy Hamilton, and you've just heard his third single, Pledging My Love, with music arranged and conducted by Neil Hefti. This was originally released in the US by Epic Records, and it reached number 45 on the Billboard Hot 100 in 1958, but it didn't chart when issued in the UK during February 1959.

That was Bob Miller and the Millermen with The Poacher, his first of six singles for Fontana. Saxophonist Bob Miller and his group, the Millermen, appeared regularly on UK television and radio in the 50s and 60s. He toured with stars such as Cliff Richard, Bobby Darin, the Four Freshmen, and Shirley Bassey, and backed many of the UK's top vocalists.

My second American import on today's show is the Startime Kids, with backing orchestra under the direction of Billy Muir, and the Jules Stein and Frank Lissott composition, I Don't Want to Walk Without You, Baby. This was released in the US on the OK label in February 1959, and their only release on the Fontana label at the same time. All I can find out about the Startime Kids were that they were cast members of a local New York City TV show who were seeking stardom. Apparently, they didn't succeed.

Eileen Donaghy was an Irish traditional singer, well known for her recordings of ballads, and was known as the First Lady of the Moy. And you've just heard her singing Ould Lammas Fair, with accompaniment directed by Johnny Gregory. This was issued in March 1959 and was the first of her dozen singles for Fontana.

Recorded on the 11th of October 1958 in Hollywood, that was Marty Robbins with Ray Conniff and his orchestra and Hanging Tree. It was performed in the opening credits of the film of the same name. Issued as a Columbia single, it peaked at number 15 on the US Hot Country and Western Sides chart, crossing over to the Billboard Hot 100, where it reached number 38. Hardly and surprisingly after its UK release, it never reached the UK charts.

That was Donna Douglas with her second Fontana single, Come Home to Loch Lomond, with Johnny Gregory and his orchestra. Released in March 1959, this song was also released 2 months later by Cathy Kay on his Master's Voice as Come Home to Loch Lomond and Me. But both versions stayed out of the charts.

My fourth American artist on today's show was Johnny Mathis, whom you've just heard, singing Let's Love with backing by Ray Ellis and his orchestra. Originally released on the 1st of December 1958 in the US by Columbia Records, it was one of Johnny's few non-ballad chart entries during his early years, reaching number 44 on the Billboard Hot 100. But no such luck when issued in the UK in April 1959. Well, music lovers, I hope you've enjoyed these 9:45s, all from the Fontana Singles record catalogue, and will join me next time as we journey through its hallowed pages. This is Bob saying, TTFN

0: Hello, I'm Steve. Please join us at St Mary's Church on a Sunday at 8 a.m, 9:30 and 11:30 for our great range of services for all generations and for all likes. We encourage families to attend. We have opportunities for young ones to attend junior church. Also, we have tea and coffee in our tea room, which follows each of our services. So we would really love to see you each Sunday at St Mary's Church in Porchester in the castle grounds. Remember!
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2: Hello, everybody. This is Michael Moore with another hour of jazz and swing. There's no Goodman in this programme, so let's listen to a quick snatch of Sing Me a Swing Song and Let Me Dance to get us started.

Yes, Benny Goodman playing us in. Here's one of the regular bands I play, Count Basie, and we'll have him twice. First, it's 1955, and a number you may not know, Bubbles, followed by a lovely pairing of Basie and Bennett doing a Lerner and Lowe song you definitely will know. I've grown accustomed to her face.

Gustav Smith was one of the characters of the early swing period. He was born in 1909 in Portsmouth. That's Portsmouth, Ohio, before you start getting excited. He used to say that, "I'm a violinist, I'm not a fiddle player." He was billed as Stuff Smith and his Onyx Club Boys in the 1930s and 40s. And here's a sample from that period. It's Sweet Lorraine.

I've just said that Stuff Smith was a character of the early swing period, and here's another one from a bit later on. It's Chet Baker, who was a drug addict and in trouble quite often. He died from falling from a hotel window. I think it was in Amsterdam. His trumpet playing varied, but he was also a useful singer. Here's a track where he's just playing. This time, The Dream's on Me.

It's autumn as I record this, so a good excuse to play another suitable track from my new Charlie Parker CD I bought with some of Kate's birthday money. So, Charlie Parker with strings, and it's autumn in New York.

It's piano time, and I start with the George Shearing Quintet, playing I Didn't Know What Time It Was. Dave Brubeck will be on later, but first it's George.

Here's Stan Getz, early Stan Getz. You probably know that he was perhaps best known as a member of the Woody Herman's distinctive Four Brothers Reed section. But this is young Stan Getz with Don't Worry About Me.

It's autumn now, as I mentioned when I played the Charlie Parker track, but as yet no sign of fog. Lester Young thinks it's foggy because he's playing A Foggy Day.

Here's the second pianist I promised. It's Dave Brubeck, who died 5th of December 2012, so that's recent by our standards. This is The Duke, written by Brubeck himself.

Apart from Tony Bennett, we haven't had any singers in the programme, so let's change that. This is Sarah Vaughan with that superb trumpeter Clifford Brown with I'm Glad There Is You.

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No, three together. After Sarah, the next is Peggy Lee with her guitar-playing husband Dave Barber doing I Let a Song Go Out of My Heart.

After Peggy, another singer who has been hiding at the bottom of the CD pile. She is about to spring up. This is September 27th, 1938, which is about 80 years ago. It's the lovely Helen springing into action with the Shore Band. I Have Eyes.

Alan Forrest, who often finishes Swing Song, but not this week. No, it's Lester Young, Roy Eldridge, Harry Edison, with rhythm by Hank Jones, Herb Ellis, George Duvier and Mickey Sheen, doing Please Don't Talk About Me When I'm Gone, and I'll be gone as well fairly soon.

Yes, that's it. Please don't talk about me when I'm gone. I'm Michael Moore, and I should be back next week with another programme. No, I will be back next week with another programme, because I won't really be gone. Until then, this is Benny Goodman and Helen Ward playing us out.

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3: 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David in Leafy Shepherd's Bush sponsors Shep's programme.

I should use that as a signature tune, I think, really. 1930s, that was Spike Hughes and his band, and I Do Like the Things I Do for You. And that's what this little angel get-together is all about on a Monday evening. You and your radio, me and my pile of goodies that I've dug out from my bag just for you. I'm Shep Woolley, and I enjoy the things that I like to do for you. What a snivel that is, isn't it? I'm here on Angel Radio, and thanks to Spike Hughes for opening the show. And as Huey Green would like to say, I do like the things I do for you, and I sincerely mean that, folks.

of course I am, as I said. That's what Huey Green would say. I'm really sincere, folks. I am just as sincere as I'm riding this bike. Do you know who that was? You will know probably if you're a fan, but if you're not a fan, maybe you won't. Totally different to most of his other stuff. That was 1959, Big Tall Marty Wilde. He didn't write that, but since then, 1959, he's written lots and lots of hits for himself and for others as well, including his daughter Kim. She's doing her gardening, and Big Marty's still on the road, and good health to him as well, and he's still rocking him in the aisles. Sad to say, this chap is no longer with us.

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You get the rock a beat boogie.

gotta jive, you gotta dance to be alive. You do the rockabilly.

Well, that was the guy who started it all, allegedly anyway. But he was the guy that brought it to the forefront of the world, wasn't he? In fact, somebody did say to me once, he must have had shares in an upholstery company, because every time his film was played in England, all the Teddy boys all ripped the seats out of the cinemas, didn't they? Bill Ailey and his Comets and Rock-A-Beatin' Boogie. You know, and that Rock-A-Beatin' Boogie in 1960, when I was a little tiny minuscule sailor, I joined the Navy at HMS Ganges, and they had what they called the Trog Show. And I'd got my guitar, and they said, come and play with the Royal Marines. So I went on the stage and sung Rock-A-Beatin' Boogie with the Royal Marines. They gave me some pretty sour looks, you know, because I think in those days they just marched up and down and played. They didn't have anything to do with, you take a rock, you take a beat, you take a boogie, you take it sweet. Anyway, I'll leave out the rock. I'll just keep the boogie for this next one. In fact, I'll put a little boogie woogie into the. I'll put a little woogie, I should say, alongside the boogie. I'll stop mixing my words up, shall I? This is Big Joe Turner.

There you go. A bit of a difference between Bill Haley and Big Joe Turner, isn't there? But that boogie beat is still the same, although the words and everything are really different, aren't they? My Heart Belongs to You, that was. Some confuse the boogie and the blues with rock and roll, you know, and I must admit I do sometimes because I love that 12-bar groove, as the trendies say. My

0: I know a lady in North Kandu hates Little Richard. She said she just loved all that music that went before him in the 50s, but she couldn't stand him because he used to do too much balling. I wouldn't agree with that. I would agree with her with the balling as well, but that's what the music's about, isn't it? A great mixture of rock and boogie, and the real king of rock and roll, as far as I'm concerned as well, Little Richard. There's a book about Little Richard. I think it's called The Best of Richard Pennyman, and it's out in paperback. It's a green cover, and it's, I must say, a brilliant book, and it's very, very revealing about lots and lots of rock and rollers in those days, as it would be with Little Richard, wasn't it? You know, he was a great boy, put himself about a bit as well. Well, what a chap. A wop bop a loom up, a lop bum boom. I said last week, does anybody know what the Aintree Iron is? Well, it's probably something to do with a wop bop a loom up, a lop bum boom. Anyway, away from the rock and the booze to the rock and the booze, the rock and the blues to the booze. This is Cyril Tawney.
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Oh, the landlord, the barrel, the half barrel, the gallon, the half gallon, the quart, pot, pint, pot half a pint, Jill, pot half a Jill, quarter Jill, nippikin and a rainbow.

The brewer, the dryer, the slavey, the door to the landlord, the landlord, the barrel, the half barrel, a gallon, the half gallon, the quart, pot, pint, pot, half a pint, jill, pot, half a jill, quart, a jill, limbikin, and a rainbow. 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Now, here's good luck to all the company, good luck to the barley mow. Here's good luck to the company, good luck to the barley mow. Oh, the company, the brewer, the dryer, the slavey, the door, the landlord, the barrel, the half barrel, the gallon.

0: After all these years listening to him sing it, it still gets me out of breath. I have to say, I remember Cyril sat on the stage at the Den of Folk in Gosport singing that when he was on his home territory. I also remember him singing it up in Leeds when he lived there, and down in Plymouth too. But seeing him sing in Gosport was something else. And that pub, the Barley Mow, absolutely brilliant. Incidentally, the Barley Mow is the name of a great pub in Southsea. Really, really, really good beer and good entertainment. You should check them out. I think it's in Great Southsea Street. Go and have a look. Last week I mentioned watching television to wind down after a late night drive home. Well, last night I watched a 1972 film, probably a bit advanced for Angel Radio, and it was called For Love of Ada. I'd recorded it previously because I thought it might be worth a look and I could mention it on this programme, because the stars were Irene Handel and Wilfred Pickles. I have to say, it wasn't Oscar-worthy, but it was a very pleasant to watch. No swearing, no fighting, no sexual gymnastics of any type. Just a good, honest, good yarn, I've got to say, about a wedding anniversary where they both thought they'd forgotten it. Quite an old theme, isn't it, really? But it never fails when you've got nice people doing the acting, doesn't it? Today, I had a search for anything that either Wilfred Pickles or Irene Handel may have recorded so I could play something to you, but not a lot of luck, I must say. They both starred in lots of radio and television shows, as well as films. Irene Handel's film list is well over 150, probably 250, because it just goes on and on, and on and on and on and on and on and on. Wilfred Pickles, of course, is well known amongst those people who were radio people back in the 50s for his Have a Go show on the wireless in those days with his wife Mabel and Violet Carson on the Joanna, wasn't there? You know, goodness gracious me. And he created many catchphrases. What's on the table, Mabel? And give him the money, Barney. I can't remember what he said to Violet Carson's on the piano, but we knew she was there, didn't we? Banging the old ovaries. Anyway, no luck with the recording, but I've got to do something from that era, so here's a little bit of music, or, well, two bits in actual fact.
1: I work this light and I isn't over strong, and I'm mostly on me trotters all the time. So I'm glad when Easter Monday or a Whitsun comes along, cause a day of puppy crest is really prime. So I lately took it easy, cause I had a day to spare, with a wife and kiddies in their Sunday clothes.

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'Twas a precious way, you know, but we made our minds to go, and we took the lot to Epping Forest too. To Ivy, Sonic, Hampstead, Peckham Rye, at the Crystal Palace made us stay. We got weary on our pins, and we lost the blooming twins, but I'm glad we had a nice quiet day. Grand to see the London smoke from off the monument when I dragged their Brambleuta to the top. 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

0: 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I've always been unlucky in each job I've taken on. They never stand me long. There's something going wrong. 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The missus, where I once worked as a cook, said, pack your things and take your blinking hook. 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To dine with her one night, she asked to mop. The master shouted, Mary, bring the salad in undressed. So I took off my clothes, yes, everything right to my vest. And I walked in my nightie and I frightened every guest. So I had to go and find another job. I thought once on the pictures I would like to have a try. And some big picture guy said, here's another guy who thinks she's Greta Garbo when he clapped his eyes on me. I got the job as one amongst the crowd eventually. In some big picture in a studio. They tried me, but in half an hour or so. Well, I had to go and find another job. The fella there producing was a snob. Exclaimed, you'll have to move yourself and jump about a lot. You'll have to show more bustle when the picture it is shot. But I told him I was showing all the bustle I had got. So I had to go and find another job. I started as a nippy once inside a cafe where I tried to do my share, but came a cropper there. I tried to mash the fellas and I took my ma's advice to vamp the wealthy ones who bought a cup of tea and slice. The manageress had a knife in me, all through that green-eyed monster jealousy. Well, I had to go and find another job. A chap came in, my heart began to throb. He ordered tea and said, dear, would you let me have a spoon? I'm sure I never ever dreamt of getting on so soon. When she heard me say, I will tonight, but not this afternoon. Oh, well, I had to go and find another job. One job I got as parlour maid, it lasted just a week. The master proved a chic and said he liked my cheek. His name was Mr. Pepper and I think the missus knew. His system was well sprinkled with some seeds of mustard too. For soon through her old mustard pot and pan, my fatal beauty in this Don Juan. Well, I had to go and find another job. She said her old man's love I tried to rob. One night he kissed me and then murmured, you're an angel, dear. The missus came in unawares and said to me, now clear, you can prove yourself an angel and can start to fly from here. So I had to go and find another job. Oh, I am unlucky, I don't know. Oh, my poor feet. I wish I had some mustard here. I'm always putting them into something. I wish I could put them into some mustard now. Oh, dear, I'm fed up.
1: I don't think I'm fed up listening to her, though. The saucy talents that Gracie feels, I have to say. And that is a really, really, really, really good song. And I had to go and find another job. And before that, Gus Ellen. Not really politically correct in some places now, I've just heard it. Famous for being slightly out of tune was Gus Ellen. A Nice Quiet Day. That was recorded in 1932. And there'll be another one from him later on. Maybe two, actually. Talking of making promises to play artists twice, or maybe more on the show. Last week, I promised another Marty Robbins song, but I ran out of time. I also promised to find some more Blue Beat for this week. Well, I shall make my promises good in a while, after Louis Armstrong and Ella Fitzgerald, and they will be with you right after Kitty Callan, who's waiting for a train.

0: waiting for the song to stop, waiting for a train. Kitty Callan, absolutely lovely, and what would you give to be stuck on a station with her lovely voice, and maybe a bit more later on. Now, on the dance floor, away from the station, here's King Louis and Queen Ella. 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I'm Shep Woolley, and it's nice to be with you, and we're going to dance cheek to cheek.
1: Heaven, I'm in heaven.

If that had been a theatre show, you can imagine at the end of it the audience actually being so thrilled that they would rise to their feet and applaud, wouldn't you? Dancing Cheek to Cheek by Louis Armstrong and Ella Fitzgerald. Really, really lovely. Now, from Dancing Cheek to Cheek to another sort of dance, the Blue Beat. This is Laurel Aitken and Hyacinth with Baron Twist and his Knights. You're going to love this, aren't you? Mabel.

Maybelle? Are you out there, Maybelle? I hope you're there, Maybelle, listening to the song, because it's all about you. That came from a CD called Calypso's Boogies, Rockers, Ballads and Bluebeat, The Rise of Black Music in Britain. It's a very interesting CD, and if you're looking for it, you can find it, and you won't waste your money, I can assure you. You can find it on rockhistory.co.uk, and it catalogues the rise of black music in the UK. From Winnie Atwell, Cleo Lane, Ray Ellington in the 50s, through to Scar, Bluebeat in the 60s, and some of the early 70s too. And as I said before, that was Laurel Aitken and Hyacinth with the Baron Twist and His Knights. Very good too. Maybelle. Now, it's good to have your company. This is Angel Radio, and Fats Waller's next on the tray.

0: singing like a thrush. Yeah, I'm saving my dimes, I hear wedding chimes. 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
1: Honey Han, Fats Waller, Honey Child, Honey Lamb, Honey Baby. And they call that track Honey Hash because he used honey so many times. Now, while I've got this Ella and Louis duet recording with Rick, what am I saying? While I've got this Louis and Ella recording with me, I think I'd just keep letting it spin round. 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

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So what? You still lovely. 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

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Mercy be good. I know that music leads the way to romance. So if I hold you in my arms, I won't dance.

Louis and Ella having a domestic and not and agreeing not to dance, if you like. Merci beaucoup, they said. Do you remember Saturday Club on the radio? Of course you do. If you listen to Pete Cross on a Saturday, you can't forget it, because he's forever reminding you all. It went from 1957 to 1969 and presented by the governor of pop music, the late Brian Matthew. Well, I must tell you, I was looking through it all, and during my searches around the bazaars, I found a fine compilation of songs from some of the guys and girls who featured, you know. And I'm going to play them to you, but because they're all quite short, I'll play them to you in lots of three. So I'll play three lots of three, if you like. And to kick off, Vince Taylor, that dark man of English rock and roll. This is a brand new Cadillac.

Humphrey Littleton and Bad Penny Blues. Did you get the intro there? The Lady Madonna intro, you know. There's so many 12-bar blues start off in that sort of way. Pardon my bad impression. But it is said by some people that that the Beatles nicked the front of Lady Madonna from Bad Penny Blues. If they did, they did. If they didn't, they didn't. But there you go. I can't imagine Humphrey Littleton getting his knickers in a twist over something like that. I mean, he's a good muso. Fantastic performer, wasn't he? Anyway, there you go. Before that, there was the old Isle of Wight milkman, Craig Douglas. Last night, I was watching a another recorded programme on the television that was presented by Jack Jackson, if you remember him, when he used to be on the radio with his Wildcat show. And I think it was the Black Cat show he used to do. And it was a sort of supposed to be a variety show. And it featured Craig Douglas in his dicky bow and then in a pair of trousers and a shirt, quite close to each other. And it was quite interesting in actual fact. There was Spike Milligan and Neddy Seagoon and fantastic lot of people on it, but it was really, really hard to watch. But because it was that time, and because it was Jack Jackson, and because it was Craig Douglas, and I had to watch it. It was also starred Neville Taylor and the Cutters, but more about that later. Anyway, as I say, that was Craig Douglas and Pretty Blue Eyes. And to start the three of them off, there was Vince Taylor and the Playboys and Brand New Cadillac. And that was a special song, really, because it was one of the very first video-style jukebox productions. You know, you'd put your Tanner or whatever it was, or your Bob in the jukebox. I think it was a bit more for the video. And on would come Vince Taylor and do Brand New Cadillac. Brilliant. And at the end, he used to swing around, and I think he either used to punch the drummer or punch the lead guitarist. It was very good anyway. Not the violence, but the video. Anyway, I think that was Vince Taylor's only hit as well. More from Saturday Club later on. I promised another from Marty Robbins last week. I will do another one from Marty Wiles. I promised another one from Marty Robbins last week, and then I ran out of time, as I've already said. So here we go. The Strawberry Roan.

the Prague Philharmonic and the theme of Gone with the Wind. Chokes me up a bit, that does, really. Ha! Funnily enough, thinking about the Prague Philharmonic Orchestra, I wonder how many of their players would know about Mammy and Scarlett and Ashley Wilkes and Melanie or good old Rhett Butler. My mate Michael Elliott, long gone, now he's in the great Comedians Hall in the Sky, used to do Gone with the Wind in 4 minutes. And he didn't call him Rhett Butler, he called him Rhett Geordie. Oh, it was full of little kids and dead ponies and all sorts of things. Mind you, I'm being trivial now, aren't I? Anyway, it was a great movie and it's a fantastic piece of music. And I'm sure, actually, those Prague Philharmonic players must have known about it, because it must have been translated into Czechoslovakian, wasn't it? 1939 it was made, and it's still being showed somewhere in the world every day. Great movie. So there you go. Maybe somebody out there who can speak in Czechoslovakian could come in and do us a bit of a commentary, you know? Yeah, would be good, wouldn't it, really? They could look at me and say, frankly, my dear, I don't give a damn. I couldn't say that, could I, really? But there you go. On the theme of movies, let's have a musical, shall we? The King and One.

you don't have to be a young lover to listen to this. You can be a young lover, an old lover, a lover lover, a dog lover. You've got to be a radio lover, haven't you, for listening to Angel Radio. And that's a great song, isn't it, that Hello Young Lovers. And it actually spurs me on to do a programme of songs from the musicals, because they're all really, really great. And I must say, they do choke me up somewhat, because it sort of gets me thinking back to my childhood or my younger days in moments when I was more serious than I normally am. Anyway, I'm not serious so much now. I'm on Angel Radio, and it's lovely to be with you. I'm Shep Woolley. This is Big D Irwin, and he's Swinging on a Star.

There you go, a rock and roll version of a song from a movie. Big duo in with the backing vocals by Little Eva and Swinging on a Star. That was 1963. And I remember seeing him round about Christmas that year. Could have been a little bit before. But no Little Eva on the show, sorry to say. And the backing vocals were done by two local Tamworth girls. And the venue was the Assembly Rooms in Tamworth. Ah, great nights. Great rock and roll, great Big D Irwin. I'll stay in the early 60s for this one, and then I'll shift back down the line for the next one. This is Major Lanson. Not quite like that. It goes...

Major Lance. That was a hit, you know, in the UK for Wayne Fontana and the Mindbenders. A long, long time ago. Now it is, isn't it, looking back. And it's quite an odd song because it just goes, walking through the park, it wasn't quite dark. I saw a man sitting on a fence. I looked at him and he tells him off or tells him his problems. And the man goes, There you go. Pearls of wisdom from somebody sitting in a park. Now, here's Del Shannon. When I first played the Marty Robbins El Paso track last week, I said it contained some of the worst bit of rhyming that I'd heard. The rhyming in question is, he had a good one, looked like it could run. Well, Del Shannon has had a good go at topping Marty Robbins with this one. Once I had a pretty girl, her name, it doesn't matter. She ran away with another guy, and now he won't even look at her. Have a listen. One

Did you think it was funny? Once I had a pretty girl, her name, it doesn't matter, she's run away with another guy, and now you won't even look at her. That's really sad, isn't it, really? And very, very funny. That first line, you know, the sailors used to rhyme that with something else. I can't quite remember what it was, but maybe if I did, I wouldn't be able to tell you. Back to Saturday Club now. Joe Brown, Dickie Pride and Shane Benton.

from the Saturday Club collection, I'm a Moody Guy, from Shane Fenton, who was later to become Alvin Stardust and have a fantastic rock and roll career, wasn't he? The song was Moody Guy. In the middle of all that lot, there was the Shake of Shake, Dickie Pride, great Liverpool rock and roller who died far too early. And to start off, Joe Brown and A Picture of You. I reckon I must have a few pictures of him in my album. Good chap, you know. Talking, actually, of Alvin Stardust. Alvin was Abenaza in a pantomime in Fareham that I was in. I was just the minuscule policeman, and Alvin was nasty old Abenaza, and it was a good show, and he was put on quite a good performance. Talking about quite a good performance, here's Louis and Ella again in New York.

Guilty voices who lunch at the Ritz will tell you that it's divine. This autumn in New York,

Oh, yeah. Louis Armstrong, Ella Fitzgerald. 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For dinner, I think. And now, for dessert, is Al Boley.

0: The very thought of you. Go back to the 30s, shall we? And let's have a smile. Here's George Robey. And the first time I've ever done that.
1: I do like a girl who is modest and shy, and who thinks that it's naughty to spoon. If a boy holds her hand, she will tremble and cry. If he gives her a squeeze, she will swoon. But should he perchance ask for one little kiss, she'll tremble all over and say something like this. Oh, Algernon, pardon my blushes. I'm not used to this sort of thing. 'Twas weakness, I know, to let myself go when you've not even bought me the ring. As a rule, I'm not cheap, and my kisses I keep for my parents, my dog, and my cat. Bar a few grenadiers and the Welsh Fusiliers. It's the first time I've ever done that. As a nice lady boy. I own just a small row of houses, worse luck, and one tenant by name Mrs. Jelf is a widow of means. I don't know what she means, and I don't think she quite knows herself. I call for the rent every month as a rule. The last time I called, she was distant and cool. She bade me a chilly good morning. Not hello, old bean, as before. She said, pray don't stay. I won't keep you away from that fair-headed hussy next door. She was stern and sedate, and I grieve to relate, didn't ask me to hang up my hat. So I jolly well went. But she did pay the rent, and it's the first time she's ever done that. See? While lunching this morning, I fancied a bird. Now, don't misconstrue my words, please. I wanted a pick at a nice tender chick with potatoes and gravy and peas. I ordered the fowl at a swell restaurant. It came, and I felt that something was wrong.
2: No.
1: The legs looked quite tender and tempting. There was nothing much wrong with the breast. No fault with the wings, but I don't like those things. Now I'll tell you the part I like best. Yes, it's the old parson's nose. So I looked where it grows, and ye gods, I was nearly knocked flat. For they had skewered it in with a lady's hairpin. And it's the first time I've ever seen that. Fancy getting that in your hollow tooth. Yes. I once met a beautiful maiden. She hadn't a friend in the world. She told me she was attracted by me, and I did like the way her hair curled. We met pretty often, in fact every day, and we wandered along in the following way. On Monday we went to the pictures. On Tuesday we went to a hall. On Wednesday we went for a trip into Kent, and on Thursday we went to a ball. On Friday, oh bliss, she allowed me to kiss her upon the doorstep of her flat. And on Saturday evening, her husband turned up, and she said it's the first time he's ever done that. Nicely copped.
0: And if you'll believe that, you'll believe anything. The wonderful George Robey from 1930. Now, earlier on, I played Cyril Tawney and the Barley Mow. This is Leslie Cerrone and Something Similar.

There was no farmer, he had no sow. 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Sing lassie, go rings, little low. 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Now these little pigs, they muddled them up, up, up, idly up. 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Idly down, Susanna's a funny full man. Now these little pigs, they laid in best of straw. Idly do, Susanna's a funny full man. 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Sing lassie, go rings, little low. 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Idly down, Susanna's a funny full man. Now these little pigs, they have some curly tails. Idly dale, Susanna's a funny full man. Idly dan, Susanna's a funny full man. Sing lassie, go rings, little low. 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Idly dan, Susanna's a funny full man. Now these little pigs, they had to be stuffed. 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Idly dan, Susanna's a funny full man. Sing lassie, go rings, little low. Susanna's a funny full man. Idly dan, Susanna's a funny full man. Now these little pigs, they made the best of bacon. Idly dan, Susanna's a funny full man. Idly dan, Susanna's a funny full man. Sing lassie, go rings, little low. Susanna's a funny full man. Idly dan, Susanna's a funny full man. Now these little pigs, they made the best of ham. Idly dan, Susanna's a funny full man. Idly dan, Susanna's a funny full man. Susanna's a rings, little low. Susanna's a funny full man.

Well, are you baffled? So am I. Leslie Cerrone and whoever was doing the chorus there to be as Farmer's Boy. You get all sorts, don't you, on Mondays on Angel Radio between 5 and 7 with me, Shep Woolley. And I hope you're hanging around, although sometimes it's a little bit off the wall. It's about time that I buzzed off now, I think. I hope you've enjoyed the show and thank you for my company. Thank you for giving me your company, I should say, shouldn't I? And thank you for my sponsors and all the crew down at Angel Radio. I'm going to go back to where we started now tonight, and this is Good Old Marty Wilde.

Marty Wilde. Marty Wilde and Teenager in Love. And pretty soon I'm going to be a pensioner in bed. Thanks for your company. I'm Shep Woolley, and I'll see you next week. Ta-da.

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Hello there, folks. This is Something Different, Something Brazilian, and that was J.B. Carvalho and Partiu Para Onde Não Sei. A nice little samba to get us going, written by Felisberto Martins and Henrique Mesquita. Lovely, these Brazilian names, don't you think? And now for a little something perhaps a bit more familiar. I say familiar because you'll surely appreciate the glorious 50s arrangement of this piece. With full orchestra and strings, this has to be one of the great crooners. He is Dick Varney.

Don Jobim's Este Seu Olhar, This Look of Yours. From a great crooner to a great tenor, Vicente Celestino was a career-long star. He never knew decline. On stage, on the radio, in the theatres, and even on the silver screen, he was applauded. He remained an idol until his dying day, and was actually on his way to record a television programme when he collapsed with a heart attack. This was one of his greatest hits, recorded in 1932. This is Noite Cheia de Estrelas.

Night Full of Stars, Cândido Neves's admirable song. It's interesting when an expression or saying comes from a song, which I think is probably not that unusual. But there's a rather nice Brazilian saying which is, a fish is for the bottom of the net, a secret is for four walls. And it comes from this song, Segredo, or Secret. Here is Dalva d'Oliveira.

Salva de Oliveira. The self-styled King of Samba, the composer Signor, was at the height of his talents in Rio in the 20s. He was the toast of musical evenings. They just loved his sambas. Signor taught the guitar, or more particularly, how to play samba. One of his students was Mario Reis, a keen young man from Rio's upper classes. This young Mario went on to become the definitive interpreter of Signor's music and was one of the first to talk, or rather speak, the words of the song. Here he is with Cansi.

Cansei, cansei.

Cansei, cansei de te querer, pois fui.

Mario Hayes and a 1929 recording of Canse. It's perhaps worth mentioning that Mario Hayes, together with a friend, won the Rio de Janeiro doubles tennis championship that year. So there we are. But in the early 30s, the writing of sambas had spread to the middle classes, who added a certain sophistication. It must be remembered that there were a dozen or so big samba schools, all of which needed sambas for their annual parades. But there were disputes as to who was really writing the cutting-edge stuff. And when Noel Hauser, the composer of the moment, was challenged by one of the new sambistas on the block, he reacted with this lovely song which goes, "Who are you? You don't know what you're saying."

Araci de Almeida and Palpite Infeliz. And moving away from metropolitan Brazil to the interior, the vast hinterland that goes for miles and miles. I have this picture of this next duo, Cascachinha and Inhana, sitting in the back of a Model T Ford driving from one rodeo to the next along endless dusty roads. Here they are, Cascachinha and Inhana and Colcha de Heretratus.

Patchwork Quilt, that song was called. Now, the duo Custodio Mezquita and Sadie Cabral wrote many notable songs, including Mulher, which I have played in the past. But the B-side of that hit was this jolly little waltz, Velho Realejo, Old Organ Grinder, Hurdy-Gurdy. From 1940, this is Silvio Caldas.

0: the great Silvio Caldas there. Well, that's all we can squeeze in this week. I hope you've liked the music, and I hope you can join me next time. It's been a great pleasure, and this is Chris Crocker saying, hasta la prossima.
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So we'll kick straight off with my sponsors, because Tricia and Michael are back from holiday up in the lovely Harrogate. What a lovely town that is. And they've asked for two sleepy people by the lovely Julie London.

Oh, sorry, that finished a bit quick, didn't it? I was outside on the other extension. Sorry about that. Right, that was for Tricia and Michael up there in Yorkshire, who sponsors my show. What am I going to do now? Thelma in Gosport. She loves Gary Puckett. And you know, I'm playing a rather sad one, but he does a lovely version of it, and it's Honey.

There we are, Gary Puckett and the Union Gap covering Honey. Very sentimental and very well sung, I must admit. Lovely. Well, that was a very sad song. Right, Alan down there in Poole, in Dorset, has asked for the 1950s Americana. I don't ever heard this one. I hope you have. Back to the 50s. Here we go.

Sorry about that. I was on the phone there. Right, we'll just push on now, and I'll get back to you 1 second. This is for Gareth in Newcastle and Frank Sinatra, and it's been a very good year.

brilliant. I don't know anyone else that can sing that, apart from Frank. There we are. That was for Gareth in Newcastle. Lodge request, Gareth. Thank you very much. Right, Wendy up there in Norfolk. She's asked for Barbra Streisand and People Who Need People.

There we are, Barbara Streisand, and people who need people. Now, it was a Wendy up there in Norwich, in Norfolk. I've got a request for another one from 1958, and it's for our Chris up there in North London. And he wants a record, and you all know it. And it's Buzz, Buzz, Buzz. I said, are you saying Buzz, Buzz, Buzz? He said, no, Buzz, Buzz, Buzz. And it's by the Hollywood Flames. So here we are, especially for Chris.

Now we are buzz, buzz, buzz for Chris up there in North London. Thank you, Chris. You said it'd be a foot tapper, didn't you? Lovely. Arthur in Bognor, I hope you're still listening. Did you say you wanted your record by Chris Barber or Kenny Ball? Chris Barber or Kenny Ball, that down by the riverside. Which version did you want? For some reason, I'll never put it down. You give me a quick bow, I'll be more than obliged. Thank you. Alan in Orpington. Good evening, Alan. We'll play this one and then we'll have a short quiz. I'm only doing short quizzes these days because I'm on my own and it gets a bit heavy. Anyhow, Alan's asked for Elvis Presley and Young Dreams.

There we are. That was for Alan up there in Orpington, and Young Dreams by Elvis Presley, of course. Thank you very much. Right, this is Bobby Boy, Bob Hind, Angel Radio, with your request show. And if you'd like anything, do call in. It's 0800 014 1955. Say again, 0800 014 1955. Or on the landline, it's 02392 481 988. 02392 481 988. Or email studio@angelradio.uk. studio@angelradio.uk. Lovely. Right, three quick questions. You get these. All to do with lengths. Number one, what is the length of a cricket pitch in yards? None of this meat is rubbish. What is the length of a cricket pitch in yards? Number two, a mile consists of how many furlongs? A mile consists of how many furlongs? Do you remember back when we was at school, the exercise books had all these on the back? How many rod poles and perches and all that, and how many feet in an acre and all that? Anyhow, a mile consists of how many furlongs? And number three, how many inches are there in a person who is 6 foot tall? How many inches are there if a person is 6 foot or 6 feet tall? There we are, three straightforward questions, and they'll be lovely. Right, I've got to find this now because it was, give me one sec. There we go. Right, get it sorted out. And this is for Arthur down there in Bognor. And Kenny Ball and his boys down by the riverside.

Oh, there we are again. Outside on another line. There we are. Brilliant. Kenny Ball and his boys down by the riverside. And that was for Arthur in Bognor. Beautiful. Thanks, Arthur. Nice choice. Sorry, I was going to say something. No, I'm not going to say it now. What was the next choice? For Peter, down there or over there, up there, Birchington on Sea. It's up there, isn't it? Well, down there from London. He's asked for Frankie Lane. And I Believe. Nice choice, Pete. Sorry about that. It played the wrong one. Stand by. There it is. I don't know why that didn't play on there. Oh, I can see the reason why. Sorry about that. Frankie Lane, I Believe.

Lovely. Peter at Birchington on Sea. 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Nice choice, Pete. Thank you. Might get out the answers. The guy. I'll have to do these simpler quizzes every week. We've got answers coming in left, right, and centre. Question one was, what was the length of a cricket pitch in yards? Number two, a mile consists of how many furlongs? How many furlongs in a mile? And three, if a man was 6 foot tall, how many inches would he be? How many inches would a 6 foot man be in inches? That's it. Say it properly, Bobby. Right. Sue in Southsea. This is an answer phone. I managed to pick up Sue on the answer phone. Sue from Southsea. Good evening, Sue. And she's asked for Sammy Davis Jr. and the Rhythm of Life. Brilliant.

0: took his walkie-talkie to Rocky Ridge.
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0: Daddy was a new sensation, got himself a congregation, built up quite an operation down below.

I'll never ever understand that phrase from when it first started coming about in the 60s, wasn't it? Let it all hang out. If you look at it the wrong way, it's quite disgusting. Anyhow, there we are. That was for Sue in Southsea and the brilliant Sammy Davis Jr. and the Rhythm of Life. Thank you, Sue, very much. Good. We played that. We done that. We got records all over the place here. Right, Marion in London. Good evening, Marion. And she's asked for Billy Fury. Well, I never. And don't worry.

there we are. Billy Fury, don't worry for Marion up there in London. Good. I've had two people here say, "What? Why don't you play one for yourself?" One is from Karen in Poole, and the other one is for

There we are. Gary Puckett and the Union Gap. Don't give in to him. That was Karen down there in Poole. Jeff and Jeannie up there in Basingstoke. They asked for a track each, so we'll play one after the other. And Jeannie has asked for Man of the World, the brilliant Fleetwood Mac. And Jeff has asked for Cliff Richard, the 12th of Never. We'll play them one after the other.

Now we are two on the top there for Jeff and Jeannie down there, up there in Basingstoke. Cliff Richard and Charlton Never and the brilliant Fleetwood Mac and Man of the World. Right, we're going to Fareham now for our Tony, and he's asked for The Seekers and Georgia Girl, but I think what I'm watching here is a live version. Let's have a listen.

0: There we are, singing to, that was on YouTube there, 1, 2, 3, 4, must be a 60-piece orchestra there, somewhere in Oz, of course. Yeah, superb. Nice choice, Tan, thank you very much. You done that. Let me just put this one in because I haven't got it on the other system. You've got so many systems here. There we go. Let's see what we got. Doobie-doo. Go on, Bobby boy. Get it sorted. No, here we go. This is for Sally up there in Harwich. And it's Kathy Kirby. Waiting for the Robert E.
1: Down on the levee in old Alabama.
0: I think we'll go from the start better, don't you, Sally? Here we go.

There we are for Sally up there in Harwich and the lovely Kathy Kirby and waiting for the Robert E. Lee. Now, I've had Gary and Jan from Wales on. Good evening, both. Hope you're well. And they've asked us, said, one of anything you like. So, what have I chosen? I forgot what I've chosen. Yes, blimey. Light My Fire, Jose Feliciano.

There we go, So Say Feliciano, and that was the movie for Gary and Jan. Thank you very much both for that. Right, answers to the quiz, if you want to call in, email. What's the length of a cricket pitch in yards? 22 yards, or one chain, actually. I know how to work with chains, because on the railway, we work in miles and chains. I'm sure they still do. Number two, a mile consists of how many furlongs? Eight furlongs, 1 mile. And number three, it's 72 inches, a 6 foot person. 6 12s are 72. So do call in or email. Just say you got three. Don't have to give the answers. Just say you got one, two, or three, or whatever you got. There.

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It's all over now. Well, I think it's about time, I'm gathering my guitar together here, to have a bit of a waltz around the front room. And this is Apple Blossom Time.

that's not Fly Me to the Moon. That's not Apple Blossom time, is it? No. Sorry about that. Here we go.

There we are, nice swartz around the front room there, and that was I'll Be With You in Apple Blossom Time. That was our Jeff. Lovely. Right, Jenny on Hailing Island has asked for Glenn Reeves from 1958 and Rockaboogie Lou.

what happened there? One of those ones that just cut off. I'll check what happened there, Jenny, and see if I can play it again. I don't know why that happened, but there we are. I'm just... let me have another go at finding that. I don't know why it just cut off. Things happen like that. Here we go again, Jen.

0: Now, we are for Jenny on Hailing Island. I tell you what, if you were going to Hailing Island last Saturday, oh, heavens above, I reckon the traffic was horrendous, getting on and getting off. And, of course, it goes all the way back to Avon, oh, everywhere. Anyhow, something to do with the raft race, I believe. But anyhow, I'm not meaning to go on too much about that. Right, quiz. Jeff. Jeff and Jenny got 3. Chris in North London got 3. Neil in Santa Monica, good evening. What time is it? Let's have a look. Good afternoon, Neil. Got 3. Alan in Orpington got 3. Pete in Emsworth got 3. Dave in Waterlooville got 3. Mike in Farlington got 3. Dave in Havant got 3. Jean in Bedhampton got 3. And Audrey in Southsea also got 3. Jace will call up in about half an hour and he'll say, oh, Bob, I got. Anyhow, here we are. Jim Reeves.
1: World famous radio announcer, baseball player, and recording artist. Jim Reeves coming out on the stage. You can just live up to that introduction, you're going to go tonight, I'm telling
2: you. That's right. Thank you very much. It makes me feel good. World famous radio announcer, huh? Folks, we'd like to do for you tonight our brand new RCA Victor record. One side of it, a foolish sort of a thing. It's called Yonder Comes the Sucker. Bobby.

late Jim Reeves, and yonder comes a sucker. Right, next quiz, number three. Are you ready? Here we go. Number one. If you were accused of telling porkies or porky pies, what would you be accused of? If you were accused of telling porkies or porky pies, what would you be accused of? Number two, who was the Second World War pilot with tin legs, as he called them? Who was the Second World War pilot with tin legs, as he called them? And number three, naval entrants are now called juniors when you join at 16. But back in the day when you could join at 15 and a half, like I did, that's wrong actually. I was called that as well. What was up till nine? Sorry. I'll start again. Naval entrants are now called juniors, and as they were when I joined in 1966. But up till 1956, young lads who joined the Navy had another title. What was it? Young lads up till 1956, when they joined the Navy at 15 and a half at Ganges and St. Vincent, had another title. What was it? Right, here we go. Pete from Emsworth. Good evening, Bob. Thoroughly enjoying everything that's happening. Thank you very much, Peter, but it's not down to me, it's down to the listeners. And it's Bobby Gentry, and I'll never fall in love again.

question. There we go. That was Bobby Gentry, and I'll Never Fall in Love Again. For who asked for that? Someone asked for it, didn't they? Peter in Emsworth. There we are. Then we've got David from Farlington. He said, Bob, can you play something by Liberace? Why not? And it's I Left My Heart in San Francisco.

Oh, there we are. I didn't put down who asked for that. I was on the phone when the hang on a minute. Where are we going? Right. I know you're not supposed to be quiet. David Emsworth, can you please play Al Jolson, I Only Have Eyes For You? Beautiful.

There we are, Anne Shelton. She was top of the hit parade all the time, wasn't she? I'm just searching something for Fred up in Wimbledon. There we go. Right, sorry about this. I've been on the phone and doing things. Right, you remember Man in a Suitcase? What we got here? Ron Grainer and his orchestra. Here we jolly well go.

There we are, Man in a Suitcase theme from the television programme. And that, believe it or not, was the same man who arranged that or wrote it, was Ron Grainer. And the television, what they used to call it, it's not on there. But anyhow, good, beautiful. And that was for Fred and Pat up there in Southfields near Wimbledon. Thank you for that one. Ray in Gosport, good evening, Ray. And he has asked for Noel Harrison and the Windmills of Your Mind.

There we are. That was for Ray over there in Gosport and Windmills of Your Mind. Right, time's getting on, so I shall read these answers out. If you were accused of telling lies, telling porkies or porcupines, what would you be accused of? Telling lies. Someone got that wrong. Anyhow, it never matters, is it? Number two, who was the Second World War pilot with tin legs, as he called them? Douglas Bader. Or Bader. I thought it was Bader. Anyhow, naval entrance before up till 1956, when they joined at 15 and a half. What were they called? From then after 1956, they were called juniors. But before that, you was boys. You was a boy seaman, or as... Jenny said, first or second class. When you got first class, you got a gold stripe. And there we are. So, yes. And Jeff from Greenwich, I think you're thinking of Royal Marines and bootnecks. But anyhow, we'll give out the, we'll get some more answers in a minute. So, we'll read them out later. Right, where's these requests gone to? Dooby dooby doo. Dusty Springfield.

There we are. That was for Tony over there in Fareham. And we've got one going back now. This is for Ian in Shoreham. You've got to sing this with a deep voice. Okay, here we go. Peter Dawson, On the Road to Mandalay.

There we are on the road to Mandalay. I can't find what's. Oh, here we are in Shoreham. Yeah, on the road to Mandalay. That's right. So I can't read my own writing. All this shorthand writing I do. Good, lovely. Stan in Harwich, husband of the lovely Sally, is asked, or she's asked for him to play The Last Farewell by Roger Whittaker. Here we go.

There we are, for Stan and Sally up there in Harwich, the last farewell, Roger Whitaker. Late Jace has been on, and I can only find this sort of section, what, you know, after Jace, as you know, Jace loves anything to do with Dracula. this is a theme to the Brides of Dracula from 1960.

There we are, the Brides of Dracula. Who makes these stories up? Right, I can't remember if I've given out the answers. I'm thinking, anyhow, well, I'll give them again. If you were accused of telling porkies or porcupines, you would be accused of telling lies. The Second World War pilot with 10 legs was called Douglas Bader. And naval entrants before 1956, when you joined at 15 and a half, were called boys. Whether you liked it or not, you were a boy until you were 16 and a half. Good.

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Dave, what are we going to do? 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I'll leave that until we get a few more answers in. And Dave from Waterlooville, can you please play The Long and Winding Road? Beautiful bit of music. The Long.

brilliant. 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A day from Waterlooville, long and winding road. Thank you, Dave, for that. Just had a call from Alan in Billericay. And he's asked for, no, it's another one I've never heard of, Joyce Green. And it's Black Cadillac. Have a listen to this.

There we are. Black Cadillac by Joyce Green. And that was for Alan up there in Billericay. He did tell me some personal information about a funeral, but I don't think I'll say it over here. But anyhow, no, I won't. All right, keep quiet, Bobby boy. Who's Mike from Cosham? I don't think I've ever read Mike from Cosham before. Anything by Al Bowley, please, Bob. Well, about this then, it's summertime, but won't be long. We'll all be sitting by the fireside. Oh, do you remember them days? Lovely roaring fire, burnt legs. Especially the ladies. Right, here we go. Al Bowley, by the fireside.

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Good. That was Mike and E-Boy Al Bowley. And Gene from Southampton just rang up and asked if I could play something by Cilla, especially this one. After this, I shall give the name checks. I Only Live to Love You.

0: There we are for Jean in Southampton. I only live to love you, Priscilla. What time is it? We get now. I've had a request. People love my final number of the evening, Vera Lynn and Goodnight. I absolutely love it, but sometimes I don't time it right, and I have to use it as a fade out. But I want to play it all, so I'm just checking the time, 7:46. So I'll play this, and then I might just chat through until I can just work it out, just to finish. And this is Cow Cow Boogie by Ella Moore, and it's for Chris in Bannister Park. I don't know where Bannister Park is. Here we go.
1: Out on the plains, down

There we are, for Chris from Bannister Park. 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Right, composition. Never read it out, did I? Pat and Bill from Hyams Park in London got three. Pat and Fred from Southfields in London got three. Jeff from Basing got three. Jenny from Hailing Island got three and explained to me, as I know anyhow, but it was the boys were first and second class. We were second class and you made up the first. Neil from Santa Monica got three. Jace got three. Jeff from Greenwich got two. He thought that the third one was boot, as in Royal Marine. Trish from Porchester got two. Alan from Orpington got three. Peter from Emsworth got three. Dave from Fareham got three. And Jean from Southsea got three. Lovely. Right, can I just say thank you very much for taking part in tonight's show. Thank you, Patricia and Michael, for sponsoring it. I am going to pick up the Chinese. I don't often eat Chinese food, but I do like it. And so I will say good night, and I'll be with you again next Monday morning. So all the very best. God bless. Bye-bye.

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3: Hello, Angel listeners. This is Pat to bring you some Housewives Choices of Yesteryear. So here from the 1950 film Three Little Words is Thinking of You.

And our vocalist there was Keely Smith. And now we have Dick Hames and a song from the film State Fair, which many of you may have seen. And isn't it kind of fun?

And wasn't it kind of fun with Dick Hames? Next is a lady whose career began in the early 30s. This is Lee Wiley asking, how many times?

0: 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Please tell me how many times.
1: That's one from Lee Wiley. He's a really popular fella, has been for many years. It's Mr. Bing Crosby, and My Heart Is Taking Lessons.

And now a track from a CD titled Benny and the Singers. And this is Benny Goodman Band playing along with Louise Tobin to sing There'll Be Some Changes Made.

our big band there with Helen Forrest was Artie Shaw. My last choice for our housewives is Old Blue Eyes. So my thanks again to Mark and to Ted, and bye now from Pat at Angel, as Frank Sinatra makes it nice and easy.

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0: Moppy in Purbrook has sponsored our nighttime programmes with love. A big thank you to John and Jerry from South Cambridge, who enjoy listening to Angel Radio and are pleased to sponsor Duncan's Cool Jazz After Hours.

Hello once again and welcome to another session After Hours. My name is Duncan, this is Angel Radio, home of music and memories, and I'm here for the next hour with the very best in nighttime listening.

If you should ask me the amount in my bank account, I'd have to confess that I'm slipping. But that don't worry me.

Such an amazing voice, and treating that song in the way it needs to be sung. So evocative, spooky, Dusty Springfield. Of course, she had a very successful pop career in the 1960s, but I would say she was more than pop. She very much fell into the category of being a soul singer. And ahead of Dusty, you heard Louis Armstrong and I'm Just a Lucky So-and-So, here on Angel Radio. Good to have your company tonight. My name is Duncan. Late night music and a little bit of fun along the way. The fun, well, it'll all become clear after our next song that comes from Eartha Kitt.

0: now.
1: Eartha Kitt's version of Too Close for Comfort here on Angel Radio. Of course, a song that was sung by many, many people over the decades, but I think Eartha Kitt's version has a certain sexiness about it. Eartha Kitt and Too Close for Comfort here on Angel Radio, the home of old-time wireless. My name is Duncan, this is After Hours, and I mentioned earlier a little bit of late-night fun. As always, they take the form of a couple of nostalgia nugget questions. I ask you a question, you get around 10 to 15 minutes to ponder the answer, then I reveal all later in the hour. There's always a connection between the questions as well, and tonight the connection all to do with Hollywood stars, the connection behind two nostalgia nugget questions, just to entertain you tonight here on Angel Radio. The first of the two questions follows Sarah Vaughan, and she performs after the great Ray Charles.

just what she meant. When I had to pawn my clothes just to pay my rent, talking about hard times. Hard times. Oh yeah, yeah. Who knows?

A perfect late night piece of music just right for us here on After Hours on Angel Radio Moonglow, courtesy of Sarah Vaughan, and before that Ray Charles and Hard Times. This is Duncan, good to have your company tonight. I play all kinds of nostalgic music here late at night, but you probably worked out we have a heavy bias and emphasis when we talk about the world of jazz. Some of the great singers and some instrumental jazz as well, but not all jazz, some other kinds of nostalgic music along the way tonight, and also a couple of nostalgia nugget questions. And I mentioned this earlier, we do two questions, they're always just for fun, no need to contact the radio station. I'll give you the answer a little bit later on, and the theme, if you like, behind the two questions tonight, all to do with Hollywood stars. Here's question number one. How many times was Elizabeth Taylor married? The great actress Elizabeth Taylor, how many times was she married? That is nostalgia nugget question number one. No need to contact the radio station. A repeat of the question and the answer coming up a little bit later on. This is Angel Radio, and these guys, they're called the Ink Spots.

heaven, I'm in heaven, and my heart beats so that I can hardly speak.

but it doesn't thrill me half as much as dancing cheek to cheek. Oh, I'd love to go out fishing in a river or a creek, but I don't enjoy it half as much

It really is one of the great standards. 1935 was the year that Irving Berlin wrote that song, Cheek to Cheek. He wrote it for the Fred Astaire and Ginger Rogers film Top Hat that came out in the same year. You heard it performed there by Louis Armstrong, the second appearance of Louis Armstrong tonight on this show, alongside his friend Ella Fitzgerald, a great duo, fantastic combination, Louis and Ella doing Cheek to Cheek, and before that, a tribute to the world of coffee, courtesy of the Ink Spots, and you heard Java Jive here on Angel Radio. We have a nostalgia nugget question currently running, as always, just for fun. No need to phone up Angel Radio or send any messages. The answer coming up shortly. A repeat of the question, all to do with Hollywood stars. Both questions tonight. This is the first one. How many times was Elizabeth Taylor married? How many times was Elizabeth Taylor married? That is the current question. I'll give you the answer in a few moments' time. Musically, later on in this hour, I have a song from Cliff Richard and also a song from Frank Sinatra. But first, Doris Day.

The Fabulous Doris Day with the ultimate song about automation. Love me or leave me here on Angel Radio. Time to sort out the answer to Nostalgia Nugget question number one. Two questions tonight, both questions about Hollywood stars. And the first question, I've been asking you this. How many times was Elizabeth Taylor married? Well, Liz Taylor was married 8 times. 8 times she got hitched to various men in her lifetime. That's the answer to Nostalgia Nugget question number one. A second question coming up a little bit later on, but let me remind you, you are listening to Angel Radio on 89.3 FM, broadcasting to Portsmouth, Gosport and the Borough of Havant. Also, you can find us on DAB Digital Radio in West Sussex, Hampshire and the Isle of Wight. And you can also hear us on DAB Digital Radio in Aldershot, Brighton, Birmingham, Bristol, London, Norwich, Cambridge and Woking, and online everywhere at angelradio.co.uk. Wherever you might be listening tonight, I hope you're enjoying the music. I hope you're enjoying the show. And the music doesn't get much better than this from Frank Sinatra. And I think my favourite Frank song of all time, The Summer Wind.

If you love pure nostalgia, if you like all things vintage, you're definitely in the right place. This is Angel Radio, that is Frank Sinatra and The Summer Wind. This is Duncan Barks with After Hours. Really hope you're well tonight, and as always, thank you for your company. A second nostalgia nugget question for you in a few moments' time, but first, Cliff Richard.

Cliff Richard, A Girl Like You, here on Angel Radio. Time for the second of our Nostalgia Nugget questions tonight. As always, just for fun, don't phone me here at Angel Radio. Don't send any messages. I'll give you the answer later. I'll also repeat the question as well. And the questions tonight all to do with Hollywood stars. Earlier, we learned that Elizabeth Taylor had been married 8 times in her life. This next question, about another Hollywood star. Tell me, what was the name of David Niven's autobiography? I'm looking for the name of David Niven's autobiography, which is a fascinating read, still many decades later. That is Nostalgia Nugget question number 2, a repeat of the question, and the answer coming up a little bit later on in this hour. Musically, let me indulge a little bit in the world of jazz, because I love late-night jazz on the radio. And in 1958, the saxophonist John Coltrane released an album called Blue Train on the Blue Note record label. And from that album, this is the title track.

An epic piece of work, but worth every second. Blue Train from John Coltrane, the title track to his album that was released in 1958. And if you're a jazz purist, let me just tell you who else was playing on that particular recording and on that album. John Coltrane, of course, on the tenor saxophone. You had Lee Morgan on the trumpet, Curtis Fuller on the trombone, Kenny Drew on the piano, Paul Chambers on the bass, and Philly Joe Jones on the drums. You heard Blue Train by John Coltrane here on Angel Radio. Let me repeat Nostalgia Nugget question number two. I'm asking you this: what was the name of David Niven's autobiography? The name of the Hollywood star David Niven's autobiography. That is the question. The answer coming up after Paul Desmond.

Late Night Angel Radio, playing Paul Desmond and a piece of music there entitled The One I Love Belongs to Somebody Else. And Paul Desmond, a fascinating man. He was part of the Dave Brubeck band, and he wrote the piece of music that Dave Brubeck and his band are most well known for, Take Five, in the old 5/4 time. That was written by Paul Desmond as part of the Dave Brubeck band, but there was Paul Desmond on his own, a solo performance of The One I Love here on Angel Radio. Almost time to go, but let me sort you out with the answer to Nostalgia Nugget question number 2. Tonight it's all been about Hollywood stars. Earlier we learnt that Elizabeth Taylor was married 8 times. That was the answer to question number 1. Question number 2 was this. What was the name of David Niven's autobiography? The name of the book? The Moon's a Balloon. The Moon's a Balloon. You can still buy it today, and it really is a cracking read. Thank you for your company over the last hour. I really hope you've enjoyed the music. I'm back here same time next week on Angel Radio, and I'll leave you with more late night jazz, courtesy of Ben Webster, and Have You Met Miss Jones?

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We take you now to the world-famous Coconut Grove in the Ambassador Hotel, Los Angeles. 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Lois Whiteman, with a smile on her lips and a twinkle in her eye, says, "You could have been the one, baby."

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And it's also the title of the next dance tune sung by Donald Novus.

Forget your cares and sorrows. Put thumbs down on old man depression. Be like Jimmy Greer and his greater all-star Coconut Grove Orchestra. Just temporarily blue.

Welcome. It's a 60s Music Memories special. This is You're the Ones. And here at number one, Stevie Wonder.

0: from Tamla Motown, Uptight from Stevie Wonder. And if you're wondering why we're calling this show You're the Ones, it's simple. Every track this week has just a one-word title. They're the Ones. Hello and welcome again. I'm Ruth Bradshaw.
1: Yes, and hello from me. Welcome. I'm Keith Bradshaw. Yes, that's our Ruth. She's the one. I'm the other one. And here comes another one-worder. This was a big hit.

0: The group from Greenwich Village, New York. That's John Sebastian leading Loving Spoonful and their number one from 1967, Daydream. And there's been a lot of days for daydreaming, hasn't there recently?
1: Well,
0: this summer.
1: In the sunshine, yes. We've been blessed with a lovely summer, but it has come with its problems and issues, hasn't it? So I hope things are okay where you are. And Daydream, of course, is another one-word title, isn't it? I wonder how many one-worders from the 60s that you can think of. Well, that was from New York. Let's cross over to Detroit now, because once again, it's
0: Tamla time.

0: Well underway now, aren't we, with our You're the One special. I hope you enjoy our choices for it's a very different playlist. I mean, they're all, well, perhaps not all well-known songs from the 60s, but what they do have in common is one-word titles.
1: Yes.
0: All right, thank you. And that was a good example, wasn't it? Straight from the Holland Dozier Holland hit-making production line at Hitsville, USA. That's in Detroit, Tamla Motown. And it was, of course, the Supremes and Reflections. And just like Daydream before it, it was another international hit in 1967.
1: And it's another single, or one-word title, Reflections. Every track in this musical memories journey this week has but a one-word title. This next one is even spelled out for us.

0: Vacation. Well, it's summertime, isn't it? Now, have you had one? Are you going on one? Are you longing for one? A vacation, that is. When did we start using vacation?
1: I don't know that we ever have.
0: No,
1: we don't say, what vacation are you going on this year, do we?
0: We don't, do we?
1: Well, I don't.
0: No, we tend to go on holiday, if we can.
1: That's right.
0: If we can. We don't tend to go on vacation ever, do we? Anyway, that was, believe it or not, vacation.
1: Can you spell it?
0: A big success for the wonderful Connie Francis.
1: Instrumental time now, and this is another big one. The Shadows and Atlantis.

Atlantis. Our instrumental for this week, The Shadows, who took it to number 2 in 1963. It was composed by Jerry Lorden, who you might remember also wrote Apache. And that's another one-word title, I hope you noticed.

0: Well, he sings, just listen to those bare feet a-slapping on the floor. Well, make sure you look out for any stray Lego pieces. If you have any in your house or on the carpet, they can cause serious damage, can't they? I don't know why I mentioned that even. Robert Parker, that was.
1: And he's, your Lego.
0: And he's barefooting.
1: Yeah, it's great dancing barefooting, though. I love it.
0: All right, bare feet are slapping on the floor.
1: Well, not about slapping on the floor, but certainly dancing barefooting, brilliant.
0: All right, okay.
1: Well, moving on.
0: Yeah.
1: Next, a song for Norman's Everywhere. So if Norman's in the next room watching telly, give him a shout. Tell him his song is coming up now.

0: Sounds like a Yorkshire brass band in the background. And that's Yorkshire Lass Carol Dean with her cover of a John D. Loudermilk song, Norman. It peaked at 24 in early 62. Carol was born in Barnsley in 1944.
1: And thinking of names, Norman. You don't hear that very often, do you?
0: You don't know.
1: I've not heard anybody have their child called Norman. I had an uncle Norman.
0: Oh, yes, well.
1: But he was well beyond our generation.
0: It was quite common at one time, though,
1: yes,
0: wasn't it?
1: Yes, it was.
0: You don't see any babies called Norman.
1: No, not yet. It'll return, as with all of them. Well, Dave D, Dozy, Beaky, Mick and Titch. Well, sadly, Titch died, I think, a few weeks ago.
0: He did, yes, he did, yeah.
1: Very sad. Mind you don't hear anybody called Dozy and Beaky anymore, do you?
0: No, Titch, no. I don't think Titch was his real name.
1: No, but you used to call kids Titch, didn't you?
0: If they were,
1: it was a nickname if they were small.
0: If they were vertically challenged, I think you say.
1: Anyway, talking of Dozy, Beaky, Mick and Titch, they had a string of hits in the 60s, including 2 million sellers. Michael Wilson, known as Mick, is the only surviving member of the band. But this hit of theirs, well, allegedly, has a Russian feel to it. Okay?

Well, I wonder if you guessed that our title of You're the Ones was going to be songs with just one word titles. As you know now, it's not number one singles from the 60s. So are Those Were the Days features going to be a little different this week? During the course of the show, I'm going to give you the opportunity to guess what the number one single and album were for the years in our decade. Like me, I'm sure you'll be surprised by some of them. And I wonder just how many of them you bought. Well, after the next track, we'll start right back in 1960. So get your thinking caps on.

0: You're listening to another musical edition of 60s Music Memories with Keith and Ruth Bradshaw. And that was another of those big hit records with simply a one-word title. It's a great fit for our You're the One special this week, Johnny Burnett and Dreamin'.
1: Well, I asked you a few minutes ago if you can remember the best-selling single from 1960. What do you think it was, Keith?
0: Well, you haven't told me this, but I would educate it something to do with Elvis, pre-Beatles, isn't it? Elvis, yeah?
1: It was Now or Never.
0: Okay.
1: It topped the charts for 8 consecutive weeks. Did you buy it?
0: I think I did, yes. It always reminds me of Just One Cornetto.
1: Yeah. Well, it became one of the decade's top sellers and over 1.25 million copies sold in the UK. Now, I bet you didn't buy this one, the best-selling album.
0: What was it?
1: Soundtrack for South Pacific.
0: Oh, right. Film soundtracks.
1: Yes.
0: LPs were very popular, weren't they?
1: Well, they were, as we shall find out.
0: All right.
1: More clues.
0: All right. I didn't buy it, but I did see the film.
1: Well, moving on to 61.
0: Yeah.
1: Any ideas?
0: Well, 1961. I don't know.
1: Well, there's another single by Elvis, but which one?
0: Is it Are You Lonesome Tonight?
1: No. It was A Wooden Heart.
0: Oh, right, good.
1: Which spent 11 weeks in the top 10 and 6 of those weeks at number 1. And he also had the best-selling album.
0: Well, Wooden Heart was on G.I. Blues, wasn't it?
1: Was that the one?
0: I did buy that one.
1: Did you see the film?
0: I did, yeah.
1: Oh, it's brilliant. I love that. Well, what about 1962? We're moving away from Elvis now.
0: Oh, 1962?
1: Yeah.
0: Oh.
1: A song that topped the charts for 7 weeks.
0: Roy Orbison, Del Shannon.
1: No.
0: Don't know.
1: Frank Ifield.
0: Oh, wow.
1: Okay. With?
0: I Remember You.
1: Yeah, well, you didn't remember that very well, did you?
0: Thank you very much.
1: That achieved sales of over 1.1 million copies.
0: Wow.
1: And, the best-selling album.
0: Of that time.
1: Yeah.
0: It's another film.
1: It's another soundtrack.
0: Was it? No. West Side Story.
1: Indeed it was.
0: Oh, good one.
1: Yeah. Well done. We'll continue with the next 3 years after some more music.
0: Brilliant. Well, meanwhile, back over at Tamla Motown, Martha and the Vandellas.

0: An early gospel soul song from Martha and the Vandellas, a Berry Gordy production lightning the art of falling in love to sinking into quicksand, which is the title.
1: Well, that's different, isn't it? Quicksand. And from Detroit and Tamla Motown, it's over to Memphis and Stax Records, this time with Otis and Carla.

0: Tramp, originally written by West Coast blues singer and guitarist Lowell Fulson. That was a successful cover version from 1967, a duet from Otis Redding and Carla Thomas, two soul stalwarts at Stax Records. Tramp.
1: Tramp. Well, now here's another hit song, but not so big this time, but with a one-word title. It's the theme from the fourth James Bond film, Thunderball.

0: Wow, that's powerful, isn't it? Tom Jones, or Sir Tom as he is these days, and Thunderball. The 1965 film starred Sean Connery as Bond, and one of my favourite actors, although it's probably because of his name, Rick Van Nutter.
1: Well, you're in 63 now. And if you're a Beatles fan, well, you'll remember. What was the song in 63 from the Beatles that topped the chart, do you think?
0: Early Beatles, yeah. She Loves You, yeah, yeah, yeah, yeah.
1: It was, yeah, yeah, yeah. It remains one of the best-selling singles of all time, selling 1.93 million copies.
0: Wow.
1: And not surprisingly, the Beatles also had the best-selling album, which was...
0: The black and white one, wasn't it, with the Beatles?
1: Correct.
0: I think.
1: And, of course, like we've suggested, it was the height of Beatlemania. And so they topped the charts with the best-selling single in the UK in 64. Think of that one.
0: Oh, six. There's so many.
1: Can't buy me.
0: Oh, Can't Buy Me Love.
1: Yeah.
0: It just came to me then.
1: Well, how? Well, this song spent 3 weeks at number one and is recognised as the biggest selling single of that year. And the best selling album, keeping with the Beatles, 64.
0: Rubber Soul.
1: Beatles for Sale.
0: Beatles for Sale.
1: Okay. Now, 1965 saw something completely different. Any ideas? You'll be very surprised.
0: Not the Beatles.
1: Certainly not.
0: Was it?
1: Somebody from Liverpool.
0: Oh, Cilla Black.
1: No, no.
0: Oh, Billy Joe.

0: That's American Idol, Frankie Avalon. Teen Idol. I wonder what it's like to be a teen idol.
1: I said, we're not one.
0: I think not. Frankie Avalon.
1: Well, no, you can be a senior idol or something.
0: Yes, probably just exclusively in your world.
1: Of course.
0: Yes. Well, Frankie Avalon, and why? Has he topped the charts in America with that? Over here, Anthony Newley hit number one with his cover of the same song. And you might remember in 1972, Donny Osmond also had a big hit with Why. Well, that version can be classed as our 50s flashback.
1: It can. And we're moving forward to 66 now. Any ideas? A song that spent 7 weeks at number one.
0: Yes.
1: Was the top-selling single of the year.
0: Yeah, it's probably got to be the Beatles again, hasn't it?
1: No.
0: Oh, no.
1: Not this time.
0: Okay.
1: Another male singer.
0: All right. Well, it certainly wasn't Ken Dodd.
1: No.
0: Male singer.
1: Welsh. No.
0: Oh, Welsh. Sir Tom.
1: It is.
0: Tom Jones, Green Grass of Home. Yeah.
1: Well, as for the album, I think I forgot to mention the album for 65, which was another movie soundtrack.
0: Well, I know this one because it dominated the LP charts for years.
1: I was
0: amazed. I mean, it was good, but, you know, I didn't think it was that good.
1: What was it?
0: Sound of Music.
1: It did, and it dominated the charts in 66 as well.
0: All right.
1: Now, 67, another male singer.
0: Well, I suspect this has got to be Engelbert.
1: It was.
0: Yeah.
1: Not my favourite song. It was. Release Me.
0: Yes.
1: It spent 6 weeks at the top of the charts and is recognised as the eighth biggest selling single of the 1960s.
0: Very good.
1: Good old Engelbert. I never liked him much. But, anyway,
0: right.
1: Sgt. Pepper.
0: I think you made your point about
1: I did. Sgt. Pepper topped the UK albums chart that year.
0: Beatles, yeah.
1: Well, let's move back to the music now, and I'll leave you to think about 68 and 69.
0: Ah, those were the days. Yeah. In the summer of 1966, Chris Farlow, you might recall, he could have been a good guess, he made number one with Out of Time, a Mick Jagger, Keith Richards song, which can be found on the Stones'

Aftermath LP. Well, earlier that year, before Out of Time, Chris Farlow covered another song from Aftermath, and he took it into the top 40. It's called Think.

0: Ruthie, you know the singer Alfie Bow?
1: Yeah.
0: Yep. Did you know he's got a brother? He's called Harry. He's a really sweet chap.
1: Yes.
0: Harry Bow.
1: Mm-hmm.
0: Yeah, they're the ones, the kids love them, don't they? They love those alcohol-free wine gums and things that they make. Other sweet brands are available, of course.
1: Of course.
0: Of course. Well, that was another cover of a big hit, quite different from the original Stay, first successfully recorded by Maurice Williams and the Zodiacs. That version, I don't know, I'm sure you know, was from the Hollies.
1: Classic B-side now, and this really is a classic. An early example of Van Morrison's songwriting and singing talents. A song he wrote for his band Them in 1964. It's the B-side of Baby Please Don't Go. This is Gloria.

0: Well, that was, go on, Keith. Tell us what that was.
1: It was this week's classic B-side. Another of our one word, You're the Ones. It was them and Gloria.
0: Now, I wonder how many you've got right so far. I know sometimes I've been looking at different websites and they give slightly different answers, but we're giving you a flavour anyway. Well, the best-selling single in the UK in 68 was another Beatles track.
1: Was it? Yeah.
0: Very familiar.
1: Was it Hey Jude?
0: Yeah. And that made it the highest certified sales of any single that year. And it earned an Ivor Novello Award for the achievement.
1: Very good.
0: But believe it or not, the best-selling album in the UK for 68 was the soundtrack of The Sound of Music.
1: Again, you see. It was impressive, that.
0: And, of course, the immense popularity of the Beatles and their album, The White Album, was also released in 1968. It was still the classic Rodgers and Hammerstein musical, the soundtrack, or The Sound of Music, and it's that topped the sales charts.
1: It beat Sgt. Pepper as well the previous time, didn't it? Yeah, amazing.
0: That album, of course, which was released way back in 65, continued to resonate with audiences. And, you know, it ultimately became one of the most successful albums of all time, spending years in the charts.
1: It absolutely did.
0: Rather like the film, I suppose, one of the top films of all time.
1: Julie Andrews was high profile in those days.
0: So we come to 1969, where, according to my research, the best-selling single that year was Sugar Sugar.
1: Oh, The Arches.
0: By The Arches.
1: Yes.
0: And the album, another Beatles album, Abbey Road, although one site I looked at credited the best album as The Best of the Seekers.
1: Oh, right. Okay.
0: By The Seekers.
1: Well, they were very popular, weren't
0: they? Well, they were indeed. Anyway, we hope you've given you a flavour of some of those classic number ones from the 60s.
1: Well, yes, thank you for that. You've obviously been doing some work. It's been a testing first hour, but I think we've pulled through. Those were the days. Now, following that, a hit from 69, a cover of a Sam Cooke song, and this is Johnny Nash.

0: 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We are
1: Sophie
2: and Harry.
1: You're listening to Music and Memories from that great musical decade, the 1960s.
2: Taking you back in time are Keith and Ruth Bradshaw.
1: Ruth is our gran.
2: Keith is our granddad.
0: Enjoy!

0: Shake. You know that's the only dance I ever really mastered. There's no...
1: Mastered?
0: Yeah, there's no complicated steps. You just had to stand there and tremble.
1: And shake and tremble.
0: Mm-hmm. Yeah, exactly. I could do that.
1: When you were doing that in your chair.
0: Well, I was remembering, I was being nostalgic, yeah. Which is what this programme's all about, is it not?
1: Mm-hmm.
0: Yeah.
1: You know, some people, carry on.
0: I've discovered that some people can never let go of the past. Do you know that?
1: Go on.
0: Well, debt collectors, otherwise. Well, that was a much covered song, then, but the original, written and sung by Sam Cooke. And it was recorded at the last recording session Sam Cooke had before his death in December 64. And it was a posthumous hit for him in America.
1: Time for our one-hit wonder. Well, in the summer of 68, just 58 years ago.
0: Wow.
1: This next record was at number one in the UK.
2: I am the god of hellfire, and I bring you...

0: This week's one-hit wonder. Fire.
1: Still burning.
0: By the crazy, certainly the crazy world of Arthur Brown.
1: Yeah, well, he's 83 now, Arthur. Mm-hmm. I wonder if he still introduces himself as the God of Hellfire.
0: Well, probably.
1: Well, yeah, it would surely break the ice at parties, wouldn't it? I imagine on a blind date.
0: Oh, who are you? I'm the God of Hellfire. Oh, yeah.
1: Yeah, that would be you.
0: Go down well.
1: Great start, wouldn't it? He comes from Whitby, which, of course, is the Yorkshire capital of fish and chips.
0: And the home of our loyal listener, Ian Laxton. So, hello to Ian and Heather, his wife, and hope you're both okay.

0: Today it was a top 30 hit for Sandy Shaw, and it's in the spirit of our one-word titles for our You're the One special. And now it's time for...
1: Ruth Bradshaw's Album of the Week.
2: Well, obviously an album with a one-word title, and two tracks also with one-word titles. What is it? Well, Help by the Beatles. And it's their fifth studio album, and the soundtrack, of course, to the film Help. It was released on the 6th of August 1965 by Parlophone, and seven of the 14 songs, including the singles Help and Ticket to Ride, appeared in the film and take up the first side of the vinyl album. The second side includes Yesterday, and the album topped the Australian, German, British and American charts. Help!

0: The song Help was written primarily by John Lennon, and although it was only written out of a need for a titular song, Lennon remained extremely proud of it from the Beatles' breakup to his death, even once calling it his favourite Beatles song. And he wrote, and when you listen to the words and you listen to what he wrote about it, you'll understand it a lot better, I think, because he felt it was one of his real songs, explaining in an interview, "The whole Beatle thing was just beyond comprehension. I was eating and drinking like a pig,
1: Jeremy.
0: I was fat as a pig, dissatisfied with myself. Later, I knew I was really crying out for help. So it was my fat Elvis period."